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Inshallah ta'ala, today we are on page 203, which is in the 11th juz of the Quran, Surah At-Tawbah. In the previous episode, we are speaking still poorly about the Battle of Tabuk in Surah At-Tawbah, but also now Allah subhanahu wa ta'ala has started to speak or mention these verses that speak about the different communities that were in the city of Medina and surrounding the city of Medina, that the Prophet sallallahu alaihi wasallam and that his companions radiallahu anhum ajma'in had to engage with, whether that be the people of the book that used to live there, whether that be the hypocrites, whether that be the Arab, the Bedouins. And so in the previous episode, Allah subhanahu wa ta'ala gave to us those verses in which Allah azza wa jal mentioned the different types of Bedouins that existed in and around Medina. And those Bedouins, from amongst them, were people who were people of Iman, people of belief, people that wanted to do as Allah commanded and as the Messenger sallallahu alayhi wa sallam commanded. And then there were those who were disbelievers and those who were hypocrites and so on and so forth. And in today's episode and these episodes that are going forwards now, there will be a number of these examples of some of the people that lived and existed around and inside Medina and around its periphery. We continue today from verse number 100, and that is the statement of Allah subhanahu wa ta'ala. 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Allah will be pleased with the first emigrants and helpers, and those who follow them in good deeds, and they will be well pleased with him. He has prepared gardens graced with flowing streams for them there to remain forever. That is the supreme triumph. Allah subhanahu wa ta'ala mentions in this verse the accolades, the virtue, the station of the companions of the Prophet sallallahu alaihi wasallam, and then those who follow in their footsteps. Allah subhanahu wa ta'ala says, والسابقون الأولون, the forefront or the forerunners or the early Muslims, the first amongst those who accepted the Prophet sallallahu alaihi wasallam, whether they be from the Muhajireen or whether they be from the Ansar, whether they be from the people of Mecca.

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And from those مهاجرون are also the other six, including or excluding those four khulafa. Together they make the ten that were promised paradise. So عبد الرحمن بن عوف, سعد بن أبي وقاص, طلحة بن عبيد الله, الزبير بن العوام, أبو عبيدة بن الجراح, سعيد بن زيد رحمهم رضي الله عنهم أجمعين. These companions, all of them are from the people that are the مهاجرون. Fatima and Aisha and Hafsa, many of these companions whose names that we are familiar with, Bilal and others, these names of these companions, these illustrious personalities in our religion, they are from the Muhajirun. And so Allah Azza wa Jalla is praising them, but not only them, but also the Ansar who then accepted Islam, who when the Prophet sallallahu alaihi wasallam came to them in Medina, they believed in him and they rushed towards this religion, and they were the ones who gave solace to those Muslims who came from Mecca. وَالَّذِينَ تَبَوَّأُوا الدَّارَ وَالْإِيمَانَ مِنْ قَبْلِهِمْ يُحِبُّونَ مَنْ 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They were the ones who welcomed those migrants who came from Mecca. They are the ones who helped them, allowed them to stay in their homes, share with them their wealth, shared with them their property and their possessions, made them feel like they were the people of, from the people of Medina. And so Allah Azza wa Jalla praises both of these groups of people. Those who in the time of the Prophet sallallahu alaihi wasallam believed in him, those who supported him, those who fought alongside him, those who sacrificed for him, these are the people that Allah Azza wa Jalla praises. And these are the people that make the backbone of our religion. Because after Allah Azza wa Jalla's blessings, and after the Prophet sallallahu alaihi wasallam and what he left us of his guidance, it is the companions who took that knowledge and understood it. And they are the ones who then spread it and relayed it to other people, whether it was in Medina from the generations that came after, or by virtue of them traveling across the Muslim lands and the Muslim world, that they would spread this religion of Islam. So some of them went to Mecca, and some of them went to Damascus, and some of them went to Basra and Kufa, and some of them went to Egypt. And they traveled across the Muslim lands, and they taught them, they spread the religion of Islam. Our religion goes back to them. And that's why the books of Hadith are only there because of the narrations of those companions radiallahu anhum ajma'een. So Allah praises these people, whether they are from the Muhajirun or the Ansar, from the people of Mecca originally or from the people of Medina originally in the time of the Prophet sallallahu alaihi wasallam. But it's not just restricted to them. وَالَّذِينَ اتَّبَعُوهُمْ بِإِحْسَانِ. And then those who follow them in righteousness, in goodness, in piety, Allah Azza wa Jalla praises them as well. And that shows you the virtue of those people who they live their lives in accordance to what they have of the knowledge of the companions, and then those who came after them and followed in their footsteps. They want to learn their religion and practice their Islam according to the Quran and the Sunnah, but not according to anyone's understanding or anyone's desires or anyone's thoughts and statements. No, they want to know, how do those companions understand the Quran and the Sunnah? How did Abu Bakr understand it? How did Umar understand it? How did Uthman and Ali radiallahu anhum ajma'een understand it? What are the narrations that we have of the likes of Abdullah ibn Mas'ud and Ibn Abbas and Ibn Umar and Abu Huraira and Abu Sa'id and Anas and Jabir and all of those prolific narrators of Hadith radiallahu anhum ajma'een? What was their understanding of Islam? And that is why the Prophet sallallahu alayhi wasallam praised those people. He said, the best of the people are my generation, than those who come after them and those who come after them. So this is how a person wants to take their knowledge. I want to know which Imam it came from and who that Imam took from. So if I'm going to take from Imam Ahmad or Imam al-Shafi'i or Imam Malik or Imam Abu Hanifa or Imam al-Bukhari or Sufyan al-Thawri or Sufyan ibn Uyayna, I want to know, where did they take that knowledge from? So I look at their teachers and the narrations that they narrated from their teachers and who they narrated from until we come back to the time of the companions radiallahu anhum, because the companions took this religion from none other than the Prophet of Allah sallallahu alaihi wasallam. Those people that do this, Allah Azza wa Jal praises them in this verse, and he says, radiallahu anhum wa radu an. Allah is pleased with them, they are pleased with him subhanahu wa ta'ala. And this verse is one of those verses that shows the virtues of the companions, all of them as a generation, all of them, that all of them were trustworthy, and all of them were righteous and pious, and all of them Allah Azza wa Jalla is pleased with. And therefore, to berate the companions, to diminish from their status, to belittle any one of them, or to speak ill of them, that is against the aqidah of Ahlul Sunnah wal Jama'ah. We love all of the companions, and we ask Allah to be pleased with all of them. And we believe that they were the best of generations because of this verse and because of the many ahadith in which the Prophet sallallahu alaihi wasallam told us that. And that is why Allah Azza wa Jalla says that if you are from those people,

0: following those people, Allah will be pleased with them, they will be pleased with you. وَأَعَدَّ لَهُمْ جَنَّاتٍ تَجْرِي تَحْتَهَا الْأَنْهَارِ. And it is for those people that Allah has prepared for them gardens under which rivers flow. خَالِدِينَ فِيهَا أَبَدًا. They will remain therein forever. That is the greatest of all triumphs. And so the people of the Sunnah, the people who love the companions, the people of the Sunnah, those who love all of them, whether it is as a collective or whether it is individual. And there are a number of hadith in which the Prophet ﷺ said, like the hadith of Abu Sa'id al-Khudri radiallahu anh, that is collected in the Muslim of Imam Ahmad, that from the signs of Iman is Hubbul Ansar, loving the Ansar. And from the signs of hypocrisy is Bughdul Ansar, disliking or hating the Ansar. So those people that disparage any of the companions, they curse Aisha, they belittle Abu Bakr and Umar and Uthman, they dislike some of the companions, or they belittle in our times, as some people do, Abu Huraira. They say, how can someone have narrated so many hadith when he only spent 2 or 3 years with the Prophet sallallahu alaihi wasallam, whereas others who spent much longer with the Prophet sallallahu alaihi wasallam narrated far less in terms of hadith. Those people disparage, they're attacking the character, the integrity, the trustworthiness of these companions of the Prophet sallallahu alaihi wasallam. And therefore, indirectly, they attack the Prophet sallallahu alaihi wasallam, and they indirectly attack Allah azza wa jal, because Allah in this verse praises those people. But not only that, Allah azza wa jal chose for the Prophet sallallahu alaihi wasallam that he would have those people to be his disciples, his companions, his students, that they would be the one to memorize and preserve this religion by Allah's permission, and they would be the ones to teach it and to relate to others. So what you're saying then is the Prophet sallallahu alaihi wasallam couldn't distinguish between who from amongst his companions or from amongst the people around him were hypocrites and Muslims, or who from amongst them were trustworthy and not trustworthy, who from amongst them could memorize or not memorize. And the Prophet told us sallallahu alaihi wasallam in numerous hadith, like the hadith in Quran about the Qurra, he said to the companions, take your Quran from 4, the likes of Ibn Mas'ud and the likes of Ubay ibn Ka'b and the likes of Mu'adh ibn Jabal and Salim Mawla Hudhayfa, take the Quran from them. Because the Prophet ﷺ is telling us that our religion must come back to him, and the way to him is through those companions radiyallahu anhum ajma'een. And so the people who attack the companions, they are indirectly attacking Allah and his messenger sallallahu alayhi wasallam. In verse 101, Allah subhanahu wa ta'ala then says, وَمِمَّنْ حَوْلَكُمْ مِنَ الْأَعْرَابِ مُنَافِقُونَ وَمِنْ أَهْلِ الْمَدِينَةِ مردوا على النفاق لا تعلمهم نحن نعلمهم سنعذبهم مرتين ثم يردون إلى عذاب عظيم. Some of the desert Arabs around you are hypocrites, as are some of the people of Medina. They are obstinate in their hypocrisy. You do not know them, but we know them well. We shall punish them twice, and they will be returned to face a painful punishment in the hereafter. Allah subhanahu wa ta'ala says that just as there were in the time of the Prophet sallallahu alayhi wa sallam and around him companions and believers, then likewise there are people who are disbelievers, people who are hypocrites, from amongst the people in Medina and from amongst the people around Medina, from the Aram and the Bedouins and the desert Arabs. They are upon nifaq, upon hypocrisy, upon disbelief. And Allah azza wa jalla says, you don't necessarily know each and every single one of them, but Allah knows them. And Allah is aware of them. And as a result of the evil that they did and the harm that they did, سَنُعَذِّبُهُمْ مَرَّتِينَ, they will have a double punishment. Whether that is a double punishment in terms of Allah Azza wa Jalla punishing them in this life and then in the hereafter, because we know that Allah subhanahu wa ta'ala punishes people in this life. So those people live a life of difficulty and a life of hardship. They live a life of constant worry and grief and anxiety. That is a form of azab. It's a type of punishment upon those people. And then Allah subhanahu wa ta'ala will punish them on Yawm al-Qiyamah for the evil that they did. Allah subhanahu wa ta'ala then in verse 102, he says, وَآخَرُونَ اَعْتَرَفُوا بِذُنُوبِهِمْ خَلَطُوا عَمَلًا صَالِحًا وَآخَرَ سَيِّئًا عَسَى اللَّهُ أَن يَتُوبَ عَلَيْهِمْ إِنَّ اللَّهَ غَفُورٌ رَحِيمٌ. And there are others who have confessed their wrongdoing, who have done some righteous deeds and some bad ones. Allah may well accept their repentance, for Allah is most forgiving and merciful. So, O Muhammad sallallahu alayhi wa sallam, there are also those from amongst the people in Medina and around Medina who are believers, but they have sins they commit sins, they commit errors, they disobey Allah subhanahu wa ta'ala. And we know this because in a number of ahadith of the Prophet sallallahu alayhi wa sallam, the Prophet sallallahu alayhi wa sallam was brought people who committed murder, brought people who committed zina and confessed, brought people who drank alcohol and they were caught and so on. People sin. It is the nature of humans to sin. And so Allah subhanahu wa ta'ala says that there are others from amongst you, those who will mix between good deeds and bad deeds. And that doesn't just necessarily mean the major sins, but even in terms of minor sins. How many of us commit evil and do sins, and we also do good? And rarely is there a Muslim who only does evil. But some of the Muslims who even do a great deal of evil, or they don't do much of their religion, they will still do some good, because that is the nature of most people, that they combine between these two things. But those people who admit this, because Allah Azza wa Jal says, they have confessed their wrongdoing. اعترفوا بذنوبهم. They have confessed, they have acknowledged the wrong that they have done, that they have mixed good with bad. Why? عسى الله أن يتوب عليهم. That they will go back then and make tawbah to Allah. And they will turn to Allah Azza wa Jal. And they will ask Allah subhanahu wa ta'ala for His grace. And Allah Azza wa Jal says that He has gifted them this gift, given them from His mercy and His forgiveness, this ability to make tawbah. Because number one, the one who makes tawbah, Allah gives to them a number of gifts. The first is that they recognize that they need to make tawbah. Because how many people sin and they never make tawbah? Doesn't cross their mind that they need to make tawbah. They never acknowledge that they need to make tawbah. So the fact that this person recognizes their need to make tawbah, that's a gift from Allah. Then number two, they make the tawbah to Allah Azza wa Jal. And that in itself is an act of worship. So then number three, they are rewarded for that which they have done. And then number four, Allah Azza wa Jal expiates for them their evil deeds. And number five, Allah Azza wa Jal changes their evil deeds into good deeds. And Allah subhanahu wa ta'ala then increases them in their reward. And so these are also a group of people that exist. Not everyone was like Abu Bakr and Umar and Uthman and Ali radiyallahu anhum. There are people who do good and they also do evil. But so long as they make tawbah and turn back to Allah Azza wa Jal, then we hope good for them because of that which they have done in terms of the act of tawbah. And Allah Azza wa Jal accepts the tawbah of those who make sincere repentance. In verse 103, Allah Azza wa Jal then says, خذ من أموالهم صدقة تطهرهم وتزكيهم بها وصل عليهم إن صلاتك سكن لهم والله سميع عليم. In order to cleanse and purify them, then accept a gift out of their properties, meaning their zakah, and pray for them. For your prayer will be a comfort to them, for Allah is all hearing and Allah is all knowing. Allah subhanahu wa ta'ala says, and so for these people, then take from them also their sadaqah. The sadaqah, the word sadaqah in the Quran and the Sunnah, is often used to mean zakah. And the way that you know whether it's considered to be zakah, which is the obligatory form of charity, or whether it's sadaqah, which is the optional form, is by looking at the context and the wording. So here Allah Azza wa Jal says, take from their wealth a sadaqah, meaning the obligatory zakah, that they must give. And one of the benefits of that, as Allah Azza wa Jal mentions in this verse, is that it will cleanse them and it will purify them. It will cleanse their wealth and it will purify their souls. And so that is one of the greatest objectives of giving zakah. Because a person who gives zakah, Allah subhanahu wa ta'ala purifies and cleanses them from their sins. Allah purifies their wealth, because sometimes in your wealth there is an element of haram. And so by giving sadaqah and by giving zakah, it purifies your wealth. And also it purifies your character, purifies your soul, purifies the way that you should be in terms of your worship for Allah Azza wa Jal, because you sacrifice from that which you most covet and most want to hoard, and that is your wealth that you have earned. وَصَلِّ عَلَيْهِمْ. And then Allah Azza wa Jal says, and then make dua for them. The word salah linguistically in Arabic language means dua, supplication. And so therefore, the salah that is being mentioned, it doesn't mean that, O Messenger of Allah, you should make salah on their behalf, meaning the prayer that we normally pray, but it means make dua for them. إِنَّ صَلَاتَكَ سَكَنٌ لَهُمْ. For your salah gives them comfort. When you make dua for them, it's comfort for them. Imagine if someone who's a righteous person, a scholar, a person of piety, makes dua for you, gives you comfort. What if then that person that was making dua was none other than the Prophet sallallahu alaihi wasallam? And so the Prophet sallallahu alaihi wasallam would often make dua for people when they came to give zakah, as is in the hadith of the son of Abu Awfa. He says that my father came, I remember that he would come, and he would, and the Prophet sallallahu alaihi wasallam would make dua for the people who would give zakah and sadaqah. And then my father came with his zakah, and the Prophet sallallahu alaihi wasallam said, Allahumma salli ala ali abi awfa. O Allah, send your salutations upon the family of Abu Awfa. And this hadith in Sahih Bukhari. And so therefore this is something which you will find that the Prophet sallallahu alaihi wasallam would do, because it is something which the people loved, that he would make dua for them sallallahu alaihi wasallam. In verse 104, Allah subhanahu wa ta'ala then says, أَلَمْ يَعْلَمُوا أَنَّ اللَّهَ هُوَ يَقَبَلُ التَّوْبَةَ عَنْ عِبَادِهِ وَيَأْخُذُ الصَّدَقَاتِ وَأَنَّ اللَّهَ هُوَ التَّوَّابُ الرَّحِيمُ. Do they not know that it is Allah Himself who accepts repentance from His servants and receives what is given freely for His sake? He is always ready to accept repentance, the most merciful. Allah subhanahu wa ta'ala, after mentioning these previous two verses, one that speaks about the importance of making tawbah for those who commit sins, and the second, the importance of giving your zakah in order to purify yourselves, Allah Azza wa Jalla then says that, do you not know that Allah is the one who accepts that tawbah, and the one who accepts the charity that you give? And that is why the Prophet told us sallallahu alaihi wasallam concerning charity, that when one of you gives the optional charity, the sadaqah, then Allah Azza wa Jalla takes it with his right hand and he nurtures it, just as the way one of you would nurture a seed, or you would nurture a small foal, a small animal. You nurture it and you look after it and you water it if it's a seed, and you feed it if it's an animal until it becomes big. That is how Allah Azza wa Jalla nurtures your sadaqah. So when you give which is small in the way of Allah, Allah takes it and He blesses it and He nurtures it until it becomes great in terms of its reward. Allah Azza wa Jalla is the one who accepts your tawbah. So turn to Allah Azza wa Jalla and do that which Allah has obligated, and give zakah for the sake of Allah Azza wa Jalla, and sadaqah in the name of Allah subhanahu, for the sake of Allah subhanahu wa ta'ala, that Allah Azza wa Jalla may increase you in your good deeds, may expiate for you your sins, and may increase you in the good and in station and in reward. Allah subhanahu wa ta'ala then says in verse number 105, وَقُلْ اِعْمَلُوا فَسَيَرَ اللَّهُ عَمَلَكُمْ وَرَسُولُهُ وَالْمُؤْمِنُونَ وستردون إلى عالم الغيب والشهادة فينبئكم بما كنتم تعملون. Say, take action, for Allah will see your actions as well as Messenger and the believers, and then you will be returned to Him who knows what is seen and unseen, and He will tell you what you have been doing. So Allah subhanahu wa ta'ala now goes back to speak about the hypocrites, because at the beginning of this passage, as we said, Allah Azza wa Jalla praises the companions. They are the best of those people that were with the Prophet sallallahu alaihi wasallam. And then there were others from amongst the companions or the people, the believers of that time, who are not necessarily of the level of Abu Bakr and Umar and Uthman and Ali. And then you will have people who therefore commit sins, many sins. They mix their sins with their good deeds, and so they often and they always need to go back and make tawbah. And then Allah Azza wa Jalla also mentioned the hypocrites, that from amongst the people in Medina, around Medina, are those who are hypocrites. And that is always the segment of the communities of the Muslims even till today. You have those people who are people of piety and righteousness, their sins are very few and their good deeds are many. Then there are those who are Muslims, but they have many sins as well as good deeds, and they mix between the two. And then there are those who profess to be Muslims, but in reality they are not Muslims. They have hypocrisy within them. So Allah Azza wa Jalla says here, speaking to those who are hypocrites, continue, do actions, do what you're going to do, for Allah will watch you. Allah sees what you're doing. His Messenger, meaning in the time of the lifetime of the Prophet ﷺ, he's seen what you're doing, and the believers are also witnesses to what you are doing. And then when you turn back to Allah Azza wa Jalla, return back to Him, Allah subhanahu wa ta'ala will inform you of what you did. Allah will hold you to account and judge you for your actions. In the final verse that we will take today, Allah subhanahu wa ta'ala then says in verse 106, وَآخَرُونَ مُرْجَوْنَ لِأَمْرِ اللَّهِ إِمَّا يُعَذِّبُهُمْ وَإِمَّا يَتُوبُ عَلَيْهِمْ وَاللَّهُ عَلِيمٌ حَكِيمٌ. And there are others who are waiting for Allah's decree, either to punish them or to show them mercy, for Allah is all-knowing and all-wise. And then there are others, meaning from those who don't participate in your battles, O Messenger of Allah sallallahu alayhi wa sallam, they don't fight alongside you, they don't sacrifice alongside you, they don't go out. They are from those who are the mukhallafin, the muakhareen, those who stay back, those who make excuses, those who don't want to go out. They're waiting, لِأَمْرِ اللَّهِ, waiting for Allah's command. إِمَّا يُعَذِّبُهُمْ وَإِمَّا يَتُوبُ عَلَيْهِمْ, whether Allah will forgive them or whether He will punish them. And so this is to show the severity of their situation. And that's why the believer is someone who always strives to turn back to Allah, to make tawbah to Allah Azza wa Jal. The believer never wants to be in that situation where they're awaiting Allah's judgment in that regard. And that is why Allah subhanahu wa ta'ala tells us in the Quran, in تَجْتَنِبُ كَبَائِرَ مَا تُنْهَوْنَ عَنْ, if you can stay away from the major sins, then Allah will forgive you for the minor ones. So long as you're fulfilling your wajibat, you're doing what is good and you're staying away from the major sins, Allah will place His mercy upon you when it comes to the minor sins. But if you're engaging in major sins, you're committing those major sins, and there are many major sins that are mentioned within the Quran and the Sunnah, that is when you are in a difficult or dangerous territory, so you need to turn back to Allah Azza wa Jal and make tawbah to Allah subhanahu wa ta'ala. May Allah Azza wa Jal grant us the ability to make tawbah. May Allah forgive us for our sins and showers His mercy upon us. May Allah Azza wa Jal make us from amongst those whose evil deeds are expiated and turned into good deeds. And may Allah Azza wa Jal grant us the highest levels of Jannah. And with that, we come to the end of today's episode. Barakallahu feekum. 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
1: بسم الله الرحمن الرحيم.
2: 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A voice of faith, a voice of light, guiding hearts through day and night. From Sydney's shores we share the way, with hope and peace for every day. 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Faith.

0: In the name of God, the Merciful, the Beneficent. All praise is due to Allah, Lord of the worlds. And may peace and blessings be upon our Prophet Muhammad and upon his righteous family and companions. Allah says in the glorious Quran,
1: أَلَا بِذِكْرِ اللَّهِ تَطْمَئِنُّ الْقُلُوبِ.
0: Verily, in the remembrance of Allah do hearts find rest. This contains a number of remembrances for you to recite in the morning and in the evening. We hope that you will reap its rewards and spread its blessings. In the morning and in the evening, recite Ayatul Kursi

We have reached the evening, and at this very time, unto Allah belongs all sovereignty, and all praise is for Allah. None has the right to be worshipped except Allah alone without any partner. To Him belongs all sovereignty and all praise, and He is over all things omnipotent. My Lord, I ask for the good of this night, and the good of what follows it, and I take refuge in You from the evil of this night, and the evil of what follows it. My Lord, I take refuge in You from laziness and senility. My Lord, I take refuge in You from torment in the fire and punishment in the grave. In the evening, say,

O Allah, by your leave we have reached the evening, and by your leave we have reached the morning. By your leave we live and die, and unto you is our return. In the morning and in the evening, say,

O Allah, you are my Lord. None has the right to be worshipped except you. You created me, and I am your servant, and I abide by your covenant and promise as best as I can. I take refuge in you from the evil of that which I have committed. I acknowledge your favor upon me, and I acknowledge my sin, so forgive me, for verily none can forgive sin except you. In the evening, recite the following four times.

O Allah, verily I have reached the evening and call on you, the bearers of your throne, your angels, and all of your creation, to witness that you are Allah. None has the right to be worshipped except you alone without any partner, and that Muhammad is your servant and messenger. In the evening, say,

O Allah, grant my body health. O Allah, grant my hearing health. O Allah, grant my sight health. None has the right to be worshipped except you. O Allah, I take refuge with you from disbelief and poverty, and I take refuge with you from the punishment of the grave. None has the right to be worshipped except you. In the morning and in the evening, recite the following 7 times.

Allah is sufficient for me. None has the right to be worshipped except Him. Upon Him I rely, and He is the Lord of the exalted throne. In the morning and in the evening, say,

O Allah, I ask you for pardon and well-being in this life and the next. O Allah, I ask you for pardon and well-being in my religious and worldly affairs, and my family and my wealth. O Allah, veil my weaknesses and set at ease my dismay. O Allah, preserve me from the front and from behind, and on my right and on my left, and from above, and I take refuge with you, lest I be swallowed up by the earth.

O Allah, knower of the unseen and the seen, creator of the heavens and the earth, Lord and sovereign of all things, I bear witness that none has the right to be worshipped except you. I take refuge in you from the evil of my soul and from the evil and shirk of the devil, and from committing wrong against my soul or bringing such upon any other Muslim. In the morning and in the evening, recite the following 3 times.

In the name of Allah, with whose name nothing is harmed on earth nor in the heavens, and He is the All-Seeing, the All-Knowing. In the morning and in the evening, recite the following

I am pleased with Allah as a Lord, and Islam as a religion, and with Muhammad, peace and blessings be upon him, as a prophet. In the morning and in the evening, recite the following 3 times.

I am pleased with Allah as a Lord, and Islam as a religion, and with Muhammad, peace and blessings be upon him, as a prophet. In the morning and in the evening, say,

O ever-living, O self-subsisting and supporter of all, by your mercy I seek assistance. Rectify for me all of my affairs, and do not leave me to myself even for the blink of an eye. In the evening, say,

We have reached the evening, and at this very time all sovereignty belongs to Allah, Lord of the worlds. O Allah, I ask you for the good of this night, its opening, its triumph, its light, its blessing, and its guidance. And I take refuge in you from the evil of this night and the evil of that which follows it. In the evening, say,

0: We retire upon the fitrah of Islam and the word of pure faith and upon the religion of our Prophet Muhammad, peace and blessings be upon him, and the religion of our forefather Ibrahim, who was a Muslim and of true faith and was not of those who associate others with Allah. In the morning and in the evening, recite 100 times,
1: Subhanallahi wa bihamdih.
0: How perfect Allah is, and I praise Him. Recite 10 times a day.

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In the evening, recite three times.

0: I take refuge in Allah's perfect words from the evil He has created. 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
0: I seek forgiveness from Allah and repent to Him. In the morning and in the evening, recite 10 times.

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2: الحمد لله رب العالمين والصلاة والسلام على أشرف المرسلين اللهم صل وسلم على عبدك ورسولك سيدنا محمد اللهم صل وسلم عليه في الأولين وصل وسلم عليه في الآخرين وصل وسلم عليه أفضل ما صليت وسلمت على حبيب العالمين. And we'll talk about also the blessings of just a reminder of these days after this, inshallah. Last time we talked about that when the incident happened between Yusuf and the women in upper class, eventually the elite decided to put Yusuf in the jail. However, they know he is innocent. And now our passage today is Yusuf in the prison, which is one of the chapters of Yusuf's life. Yusuf in the prison. First lesson here is, if someone comes to the prison, that doesn't mean he is criminal. Sometimes innocent people go to the prison. And that happened all the history. So nowadays also many of scholars, many of innocent, they are in the prison. So that doesn't mean they are criminals. He is a prophet. His father is a prophet. His grandfather is a prophet. His great-grandfather is a prophet. However, he stayed in the prison for several years. That's another lesson also. When Allah tabaraka wa ta'ala keep him several years, that doesn't mean punishment. That means preparation. That's a lesson for us when we are in a trial. Allah tabaraka wa ta'ala knows everything. But he has wisdom behind everything also. If that is delay in your life, that doesn't mean that Allah neglect you, or Allah doesn't care about you, or a type of punishment as many people they want to interpret it. It's just sometimes type of preparation. Allah prepare you for a greater plan. Exactly as he did with Yusuf alayhi salam. So Allah said, ثُمَّ بَدَى لَهُمْ مِنْ بَعْدِ مَا رَأَوُوا الْآيَاتِ لَيَسْجُنُنَّهُمْ. Now Yusuf in the prison now. Allah said, وَدَخَلَ مَعَهُ

chapter with, that two young boys entered Yusuf straight away. Means Yusuf from the beginning, he was not alone. That also type of relief. Sometimes you are in trial, if someone who are in the same trial, that's a type of relief. Because you are not alone in this tragedy. Yusuf also, two young people came, entered with him to the prison. And Allah said, Fatayan. Fatayan, the singular is Fata. Fata number one referred to a young man. Yusuf also that time was a young man. Means they are in a similar age. That even more better. Because they can understand each other. That's why when they come nowadays, the youth, they can talk to the youth in better way than elders. They have something in common. So Allah said, Fatayan, it means in the same age. Fata, also in Arabic, means a young man with a lot of also energy. So potential. That means Fata. It's come from Futuwa. It means he has potential, he has... Allah didn't said two prisoners. He didn't label them as prisoners. That's also to save their dignity. Not to humiliate them. Just two young people. That's it. وَدَخَلَ مَعَهُ with him. So that's the first relief in the prison, that someone with him. You know, nowadays, the most difficult thing in a prison, if you are alone. If you spend several years in the same room, alone, no anyone with you, that's so difficult. Because we as a human being, we are social creation. We always want someone to talk to. Especially if we are in that trial. That's so difficult. Sometimes, some people, they lose their minds. Just because they are alone for several years. One of the stories that one of the in the World War II, I think, he was a professor in psychology, and he was in a prison in Hitler, in Germany. At that time, he was in a prison alone for several years. That's before the Second World War. So he was in. So he said, if I stay here like this, something will happen to me. What he did, he said, I have an idea. Every single day, he pretend that he went to his class in the university and he teach. He used to teach from 9 to 5, for example. He pretend every single day and he delivered the whole lecture. He was alone in the. Just pretend. Pretend that the students in front of him, and he deliver a lecture, and the second lecture, or he schedule it at university, and he stay for that for a while. And eventually, they release him. And he come up with this idea that said he, imagination is one of the strongest favor that a human being has. That imagination, that's what make me alive in that prison. But the point here is he pretend that some people with him. Because that's difficult if you are alone. Allah knows that. He said straight away, وَدَخَلَ مَعَهُ with him. That's the first thing. Before even imagine who entered with him, مَعَهُ is more important. Entered with him, two young people. With him is very important. فتيان قال أحدهما, one of these two boys, two young men, said, إني أراني, إني, indeed, I am frequently, I'm seeing a dream. We said before that all the dreams in this surah come with the present continuous, except the dream of Yusuf came with the past tense. Present continuous here refer to that they recur. They see it many times. Then they said, oh, that means a message for us. Inni arani. So I keep
seeing a dream that I pressing a wine. I don't know why, I don't know where, I don't know why I pressing to someone else or to myself, just pressing a wine. وقال الآخر, and the other one said, إني أراني, same statement. Indeed also I am keeping also seeing this, the same dream. أحمل فوق رأسي خبزا, I carry above my head some bread. And from and that bread some birds came and eat from that bread. نبئنا بتأويله, tell us the interpretation of this dream. إنا نراك من المحسنين, that's amazing. Indeed we can see one of the best human being that we ever met in our life. Just when they come together few days, they said that this man is unusual. This is not like anyone we see in our life. Yusuf is special. Inna naraka min al-muhsinin. Bear in mind this muhsinin is now the second time mentioned in the surah. Allah said before, walamma balagha ashuddahu ataynahu hukman wa ilma wa kadhalika najzil muhsinin. Allah praised Yusuf before that he is among muhsinin. Muhsinin means excellent people. Ihsan is excellence. It means when they deal with people, they deal in the best manner and character. And when they deal with their Lord, they do it in the best way. If they pray, they pray in khushu', they made dhikr, they made in focus. Allah praised them. When Allah praised them, then everyone will meet Yusuf, will praise him also. If Allah loves you, everyone in this earth, that Allah tabaraka wa ta'ala will put your love in the good people in this earth. إذا أحب الله عبد, when Allah loves someone, he will say, oh Jibreel, I love so and so. Jibreel will love you. Then Jibreel will call for the all angels. The all angels will love you. And then you will see people in your life, they love you, and that's the secret between you and your Lord. So these people say the same word that Allah praised Yusuf with. But the amazing thing is, they said this while Yusuf is in the prison. That's the difficult. Because some people, it's difficult for them to keep the same character in hardship. Maybe he is muhsin among the ease. If I am in the ease situation, yes, I will do my best. I have my good character. But when people in hardship, it's difficult for them to keep that good character. Yusuf never changed his character. In the prison, he is muhsinin. And in the end of the story, while he is in the prime minister of Egypt, they will say to him, min al-muhsinin. His character never changed. So they found something good, special in Yusuf, in that prison. So they came to him and said, tell us the interpretation. Now Yusuf speaks. What always, subhanAllah, I notice here in Surah Yusuf, that when Yusuf come to the prison, this is now the longest conversation for Yusuf so far. Before he just talked little. In the beginning, when he saw the dream, إِنِّي رَأَيْتُ أَحَدَ عَشَرَ كَوْكَبًا وَالشَّمْسَ وَالْقَمَرَ رَأَيْتُهُمْ لِسَاجِدِينَ. That's it. One statement. Then he didn't talk after that. When that woman seduced him, he just say very, قَالَ هِيَ رَاوَدَتْنِي عَنْ نَفْسِي. Short statement. When the woman came and tried to seduce him, he said, رَبِّ السِّجْنُ أَحَبُّ إِلَيَّ مِمَّا يَدْعُونَنِي إِلَيْهِ وَإِلَّا تَصْرِفْ عَنِّي كَيْدَهُنَّ أَصْبُ إِلَيْهِنَّ وَأَكُمْ مِنَ الْجَاهِلِينَ. 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One statement also. A bit long because it's dua. He talked to his Lord. That's why a bit long. 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
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Before, just few seconds. This 1 minute and a half is not the talk of Yusuf. Quran interpreted. There's a lot of between lines here. But what I want to say, all the talk of Yusuf before is just few seconds. Few seconds. Why? Yusuf now find his voice. Yusuf now has a khalwa مع الله تبارك وتعالى. He now can pray a long prayer, a long supplication, a long devotion with his Lord. He found himself now, found his voice. Before in that palace, luxury life, all the worldly matters. However, he didn't find himself. Because in that worldly matters, these people are away from Allah tabaraka wa ta'ala. He didn't find that comfort. But when he came to the prison, however, he is physically he is restricted. However, spiritually, he is free now. So he talk. Subhanallah. So, al-ruh, when you are happy spiritually, that way the believer feel comfort. It's not about the physical dimension. It's about the spiritual dimension. So Yusuf now start talking. And he now turns the prison to a place of da'wah. Subhanallah. A believer can turn the calamity to a gift. Only believer can do that. وليس ذلك إلا للمؤمن. Because believers, they look at the calamity from different angle. It's all about how you look at it. Quran, one of the main goals of Quran is to give you ability to see everything around you from different angle, from Quranic perspective. So when you are now in the situation of Gaza now, and the people now, the whole family died in one moment. Allah tabaraka wa ta'ala, in our perspective, they lost everything. From Quranic perspective, they are martyrs. Look how Quran shifts your perspective completely. Not just that. يَسْتَبْشِرُونَ بِنِعْمَةٍ مِّنَ اللَّهِ وَفَضْلٍ If we can see unseen and see these people, they just received that bomb. We see them smiling and very happy and unseen in paradise. And they call for people. If the mother is still there and her child die now, the child is very happy and call for his mother. Come to me. I'm in the best place. Quran always changed the perspective. Also here, prison, if you don't have that perspective, that belief, maybe you will die just out of fear. You look at prison as I'm finished. There's no hope. All my life are gone. It's gone. Why this happened to me? I will stay all several years in this between four walls. And you regret. Till he died before even his sentence finish.
But believer, no. Yusuf, oh, now I found myself. I can pray, can devote to my Lord. I can call any prisoners who come to the room to Allah tabaraka wa ta'ala. So calamity, when you look at it from different angle, it becomes gift. قال, he start talking. لا يأتيكما طعام ترزقانه إلا نبأتكما بتأويله قبل أن يأتيكما. If you read tafasir in this ayah, you find two different opinions or third opinion. Just two or one or two of them mention the third, which I will support now. The first opinion, which Imam al-Tabari, Shaykh al-Mufassirin, great Mufassir, why they have two or three opinions in this? Because when we translate it literally, he said, know any sum of the food came to you, unless I will interpret it for you. This pronounce here related to something, if you don't think deeply, you'll confuse. That's why the first opinion, Imam al-Tabari said, he now talk about ta'am here, the food, he talk about the food they saw in the dreams. One of them see wine, and the other see some bread. Why he said that? He said because بتأويله, it's interpretation. So he talk about the food they saw in the dream. That's number one. That's the first opinion. The second opinion, other mufassirin say no. طعام here, the food, he talk about the food that usually come to the prisoners from outside. So he say, I can't tell you what's the type of food will come to you here, even I can't, if I didn't see it. Because that's a revelation from me, from Allah. That's the second one. That's the two common. The third one, Sheikh Ibn Ashur, one of the greatest scholars later from Tunisia, he said, that's not the meaning. The meaning is, because he said that the people in the prison usually, they know their food. There's no variety in foods there. The same food, day and night, and they know the time exactly. And it's not, there's no many types of food there. They know it's the same food. So what's the point that I will tell you what's the food? They know it already. So he said, the point here is the time. I mean, the food will come in a certain time for the prisoners. Yusuf said, by the time the food will come to you, I will tell you the interpretation. He want to sell the time. He want to buy a time. Because he want to talk not about interpretation first, about the da'wah first. So listen to me, absolutely I will interpret your dreams to you. And quickly also. By the time the food will come, my interpretation will finish. But before that, let me tell you something else. That's the opinion here. So, and when he say ta'am, the food which is, they will come to them in the certain time always, he adds something here. تُرْزَقَانِهِ. So do you know the food that will come to you regularly? It's not from those who put you in the prison. There's someone who provided for you. Any food in this earth is not from that means or from you go to Aldi and buy that food, for example. That just means the provider is Almighty. So he put that hint in the beginning. تُرْزَقَانِهِ. So I'll tell you this very quick. However, before that, let me tell you something. Why he do that? Because now he grabbed their attention. He give them certainty, reassure them. Look, I know exactly the interpretation. And I will tell you soon. However, before I will tell you something. Now they are very focused. Because they want their interpretation. So they will listen to this introduction first. Till they... And that's a style of teaching.
grab the attention of students. To say, for example, today I will tell you a big news that everyone asks about it. But before that, let me tell you something. Okay. Now all the attention is now here. Because they're waiting. When you finish your introduction and you then tell them the news, you'll get in trouble. Everyone now is focused, but where's the news? So he wants to grab their attention first. Because that attention is very important. He wants to tell them something more important than the interpretation. He wants to talk about Almighty, Tabaraka wa Ta'ala. That's another lesson also. When we want to give da'wah to non-Muslims here, there's a couple of lessons here. Number one, Yusuf, you're very, very worried about the time. When you give da'wah to non-Muslims, be very concise. That's why train yourself to talk about Islam in 1 minute. Because maybe you have only 1 minute. Train yourself to talk about Islam in 3 minutes. How can you summarize your deen? Because you don't... There is a chance come to you. Oh, Bismillah wa salatu wa salamu ala rasulillahi wa ala alihi wa sahbihi wa man wala. Allahumma salli wa sallim. Then he will gone. You have to take the opportunity. I did a training with the students in Masjid al-Furqan and this very... If you can talk about Islam in 3 minutes, give them that task. And one of my aunties, she went achieve the top. She talk about Islam in 3 minutes and in poetry. She make that poetry. Made that poetry, amazing poetry. In 3 minutes. Because when you have 3 minutes, you'll focus on the big picture. On the fundamental things. You leave the details. So Yusuf now, oh, time is very important. I will tell you right now. But let me tell you something. That's number one. Number two, Yusuf, he didn't talk about Islam from the beginning. He was with them, maybe few days, few weeks, but he never talked about Islam. He waited for the right time. The right time now, he has something they don't have. He has a skill that everyone needs his skills. You need me now, it's my time now. The lesson is, we as Muslims, we should have something that people need from us. To be professionals, education, skills. Anything in this country, you have skills, and you go and fix a house, for example. And during that, you take opportunity to talk, for example. But you should always have knowledge or power, either skills, education. Then you wait for your right time. Maybe right time, you go and knock the door of your neighbor. Because this is Eid now. If you have a non-Muslim neighbor, knock their door and give them some biryani maybe. Okay, so maybe biryani or some sweets. This is our Eid. Oh, your Eid. Oh, Eid Mubarak. And you can explain your Eid, why it's Eid. Talk about Hajj. The unity in Hajj. Just 2 points very concisely. Yusuf taught us, look for opportunity. And when you talk, talk concisely. Don't take their time. Then he said, now they give them their attention. He start to talk. ذَلِكُمَا مِمَّا عَلَّمَنِي رَبِّي. I know for certain your interpretation. But that's not from me. That knowledge is not from me. It's from my Lord. He taught me this knowledge. Now he shifts the talk to Almighty. Because he wants to talk about Almighty, Tabaraka wa Ta'ala. Because the best thing for da'wah is to talk about the attributes of Allah. Not to talk about commands. No, talk about the commander, the one who commands. When they love him, you open the doors after that. So, ذَلِكُمْ إِمَّا عَلَّمَنِي رَبِّي, my Lord. Because Rabbi will occur a lot in this surah. Because in that time, slavery is everywhere also. أَمَّا أَحَدُكُمَا فَيَسْقِي رَبَّهُ خَمْرًا.
And everyone in high status in that community, he is Rabb and then Fata or slave. Yusuf talk about his Lord. إِنِّي تَرَكْتُ مِلَّةَ قَوْمٍ لَا يُؤْمِنُونَ بِاللَّهِ. I left religion or way of some people, they don't believe in Allah and the hereafter. Talk about the fundamental things. Allah and the hereafter. No details, just main things. They don't believe in Allah and the hereafter. وَهُمْ بِالْآهُمْ كَافِرُ وَاتَّبَعْتُ مِلَّةَ آبَائِي. I follow my fathers, Ibrahim, Ishaq, and Yaqub. ما كان لنا أن نشرك بالله من شيء. He talk about his father. Did you remember when Yaqub taught him in the beginning of the surah? He said, ويعلمك من تأويل الأحاديث. 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When you plant the seed in your child, when he grow up, he will never forget that word. That tarbiyah in the childhood is very important. Even sometime when they reach teenager and become teenager, they go there and there, and you thought, oh, my child go far away. Usually he will come back because of that seed you plant in his heart or her heart. So the same similar words. And when he talked, he said, ما كان لنا أن نشرك بالله من شيء. This expression occurs a lot in Quran. مَا كَانَ لِلَّهِ أَنْ يَتَّخِذَ مِنْ وَلَدٍ. He didn't say, لَا نُشْرِكُ بِاللَّهِ. We don't associate anyone with Allah. No. He said, مَا كَانَ لَنَا. It's not befitted with us. It's impossible for us to do this. This is something unthinkable. We can't think even that we can associate someone. So that's even, it's something horrible. We can't even think about it. It's impossible for us. Why? ذَلِكَ مِنْ فَضْلِ اللَّهِ عَلَيْنَا وَعَلَى النَّاسِ وَلَكِنَّ أَكْثَرَ النَّاسِ لَا يَشْكُرُونَ. You know the first attributes that he mentioned about his Lord? Gratitude. He didn't mention punishment. The first thing he mentioned, gratitude. ذَلِكَ مِنْ فَضْلِ اللَّهِ. Allah has favor upon us, has bounties upon us. Not just us, all human beings. However, majority of human beings, they are not grateful. When you teach your child, talk about the favors of Allah. That's the first thing you should teach your children. Gratitude. Because to be ungrateful, that is kufr. Shaytan said, وَلَآتِيَنَّهُمْ مِنْ بَيْنِ أَيْدِيهِمْ وَمِنْ خَلْفِهِمْ عَنْ أَيْمَانِهِمْ وَعَنْ شَمَائِلِهِمْ وَلَا تَجِدُ أَكْثَرَهُمْ شَاكِرِينَ. Kufr is opposite of shukr. Kufr is opposite of gratitude. So gratitude is the first thing. So teach your children gratitude. Especially when they are in very young age. With very young age, talk more about gratitude. Not the punishment. When they know their Lord and they appreciate that everything they have from the Most Merciful, that will plant the seed of love. He said, Yeshkurun, grateful. And nowadays we need this gratitude because we live in the materialism nowadays that our children, they always look for what they don't have. They have PlayStation, they have iPhone, they have tablet, they have all of this, they don't look at it. Oh, my friend has the latest iPhone. My friend has the latest tablet. So how can they be grateful? So teach them to look
at those who doesn't have even iPhone, even phone. So Yusuf now start with gratitude. And he mentioned his fathers, Ibrahim, Ishaq, Yaqub. It means, I came from a descendants, all of them are prophets. It means this is not new. My religion is not new, just my father. Now that's go to Ibrahim. And Ibrahim is very well known and famous. Anyone who have a sense of religion in history, you know about Ibrahim. That's why he linked with Ibrahim straight. We start with him. Millat abikum Ibrahim. It's good when you call any Christian or Jewish to go mention Ibrahim in conversation. Because everyone respect Abraham. All the Christians, all the Jewish. They even say Ibrahim is belong to us. So that's a good starting point in da'wah. And nowadays we are in Eid, and all this Hajj season is related to Abraham and his family. So that's why there's something in common, there's a grounded between us and them, we can talk. Yusuf, bring that out. وَاتَّبَعْتُ مِلَّةَ آبَائِ. And when he say, I follow my forefathers, he said, why I follow them? Because Allah gave us everything. Did you realize that this ayah, he didn't just say, وَاتَّبَعْتُ مِلَّةَ آبَائِ, I follow the millah, the religion of my fathers. Because after a while he will mention, إِلَّا أَسْمَاءً سَمَّيْتُمُوهَا أَنْتُمْ وَآبَاؤُكُمْ. They also follow their forefathers. So what's the difference? They follow their forefathers blindly, with no evidence. I follow my forefathers with evidence. What? Allah is the most merciful, is the most generous. He gave us everything. How can we not worship Him? ذلك من فضل الله علينا وعلى الناس ولكن أكثر الناس لا يشكرون. The majority of people are not grateful. Allah said, وقليل من عبادي الشكور. Few people are grateful. Why few people are grateful? Why gratitude is difficult for a human being? Gratitude to the Lord. What do you think, guys? Why gratitude is difficult? Allah gave them everything. Why they find difficult to be grateful? Yes. Sorry. They don't. Good. Good point. Yes. That's the first angle. So they thought, human being, they have that arrogance. I did the effort. I made the effort. This is my job. So I deserve that salary. It's my effort. Why you tell me to say thanks to the Almighty? Human being, when they made effort in anything, they thought, oh, I made it. It's mine. That's ego. It's mine. So they can't see, no, it's mine. You want me to give charity, to donate to other people from my money, my house, my property. As Qarun said, إِنَّمَا أُوتِيتُهُ عَلَىٰ عِلْمٍ عِنْدِي. It's mine. It's my effort. And they forget that Allah gave them that effort, gave them that brain, that. So that's number one, is that arrogance, that it's mine. That's why charity is difficult for people. Because what is it? Why I waste my money that I gathered to someone I don't know? So that's why gratitude is difficult for them. Any other angle? Secondly, when Allah gives the favors, He always send it in the means. When Allah gives you a favor, it will not descend from the heaven. You just walk, and there's just the fruits come from the sky and you take it. In that time you said, oh, it's come from heaven. I be grateful now. Allah send it to you via a lot of means. So He will send some people to help you. Problem is, you can't be grateful to those people
but you forget the source, the one who sent you those people. He will send you that money through the salary. You will go to job and find job and always means. That's how he planned his world here. The believer, because he looked from the Quranic angle, all these means for him are nothing. You know that this is only from him. And he is the only one can take it. So Yusuf starts with gratitude. And then he said, when he made this introduction about my Lord, he is the one who Fadlullah, he gave me everything. I should be grateful for him. And gratitude is to worship only him. Now he shift now. He said, Ya sahibay sijin. You know, the conversation now become more warm. So he gave them a title. Ya sahibay sijin. Oh, my dear companions in this prison. It's very important in conversation to have something in common between you and the one who debate with or discuss with. That's why the first thing in da'wah, that's first A, B in da'wah, that always try to find what is in common between you and him. Sometimes you wear the same shirt. That's a good chance. Oh, where do you get from? Oh, this is the same. You go to that, that's a good chance to start the conversation. Sometimes when you have something in common, physically, sometimes you go to the gym, the same gym, that's a good chance to start the conversation. Sometimes you have the same name. Sometimes his name means something, you know the meaning, maybe he doesn't know where's the roots. Anything that you can start the conversation. Yusuf here say, we are companions in prison. Ya sahibi, oh my dear companions in prison. أَأَرْبَابٌ مُتَفَرِّقُونَ خَيْرٌ أَمِ اللَّهُ الْوَاحِدُ الْقَهَارِ. Now he tackled the issue of shirk. Because that time in Egypt, they have a lot of gods. In Egypt, in Greek, in all these places. God for rain, God for beauty, God for hope. God. So he will tackle this. Not just different gods, different masters. You know, the elite, and this in high position, every one of them has a lot of slaves. They have full loyalty to him. So that's also, these masters also arbab. So he said very simple. In one ayah, he explained the tawheed. أَأَرْبَابٌ مُتَفَرِّقُونَ خَيْرٌ أَمِ اللَّهُ الْوَاحِدُ الْقَهَارِ. In one ayah. Number one, he starts with to soft and build the ground between them. يَا صَاحِبِ السِّجْنِ. Second, he shake their minds. أَأَرْبَابٌ question. Question always motivate your mind. Do you think that different masters, different idols, different gods, better or only one, but that one overwhelms everything in this universe? See how he tackled this issue. أَرْبَاب plural of Rabb. أَمِ اللَّهُ الْوَاحِدُ الْقَهَارُ. How he choose the names of Allah, that's also you need to be clever in da'wah. Which name you will pick? Here, they worship a lot of gods. He choose two names. And these two names always come together in Quran. الواحد القهار. الواحد القهار. Always together. 6 times in Quran. Why together? الواحد, the one. The one. Al-Qahar, the one who dominant or overwhelm everything. Control everything in this universe. He's only one. Because one, in human being perspective, one means what? He's alone, he's weak, he needs someone to help him. That's the human being perspective. Allah said, he is the one. However, Al-Qahar. One, but he can control everything. Means that Qahar, why is Qahar? Because he is the only one. So that's amazing. So that's Qahar, it means control everything. It means, number one, when you rely on one, it's better than rely on many.
Because those many masters, everyone has his own perspective. You're confused. And in Egypt that time, one master have a lot of slaves. If those slaves have different masters, go to Bolton and bring this. The other one, no. Go to Birmingham right now. No, travel to London right now. You will confuse. متشاكسون, as Allah said, Surah Az-Zumar. Everyone has his own order. But when you have one master, there's no confusion. When you rely on Allah, there's no confusion. You take your commands only from Him. You shape your relationship according to His Quran. You know the morality, what is wrong and right, just according to Him. So you're not confused. The haqq, reality is very clear for you. That's why this arbab and wahid. And that the one is also can do everything for you. Because he's qahar. Qahar here refers to, you should not fear anyone else. Because anyone else, Allah can overwhelm that one. Allah can dominate, can control. Allahu yaqharuhu. So how can you fear anyone in this earth? And Allah, one of the manifestations of this qahr is death. So any king, he can have soldiers, a lot of people help him, he will hire a lot of people for, but there's something he can't do. When the death comes, what can he do? قَهَرَ عِبَادَهُ بِالْمُوتِ. So death is a big reminder that Allah qahhar. Illness. Every also king, a time will come, will get ill and sick. That's from Al-Qahhar. You know, one of the purpose that we get sick, just to remind us, you are helpless. You are slaves. Because no one want to get sick. I don't want to get sick. We don't like illness. But that's out of our control. That's from Al-Qahhar. You can't do anything. So that's Al-Qahhar. He said, Al-Wahid, Al-Qahhar. Yusuf, he didn't repeat the two names that Ya'qub told him. Inna Rabbaka Alimun Hakim. He will use that in the end of the story, in the right context. But here, he talk about the Tawheed, the fundamental things. What's the two names here? Fit here? Al-Wahid Al-Qahhar. Then he said, ما تعبدون من دونه إلا أسماء. What you worship beside Almighty, Al-Wahid Al-Qahhar, just names. You know, every idol or every false god has names. This is the God of beauty, the God of rain. The human being created these false gods and named them. When they say this is the God of hope, does that mean he has a power of hope? Or just name? Just names. And he also false gods, just names. Nowadays we have a lot of false gods, a lot of ideologies, all these isms. This is false gods. A fame is one of false gods nowadays. A desire is one of the false gods. An ego, me, and even I, the entire world is collapsed. Just me. That's another false god. It's just names. Names because they don't have power, control, authority. Just names. You named him and your forefathers. Your fathers. That's another hint. Sometimes a belief, it's just because you blindly follow your forefathers. You have to think rationally. Don't just follow what the tradition or norm said. Think. Then he said, مَا أَنزَلَ اللَّهُ بِهَا مِنْ سُلْطَانٍ. What does sultan mean? I care a lot in Quran. What do you think, guys? Huh? Authority. Good. Sultan usually in Arabic authority. But in the vast majority of Quran, it doesn't mean authority. Arab use sultan for authority.
Quran make a unique term here. Even the Arab themselves, they don't use it as this. In Quran, Sultan means a clear evidence. Because clear evidence has authority upon the mind. When you hear a clear argument, no, that's definitely true. It has authority upon you. So that ما أنزل الله بيهم, there's no evidence. Just names. إِنِ الْحُكْمُ إِلَّا لِلَّهِ. The authority is only with Allah. Allah only the one who has authority. أَمَرَ أَلَّا تَعْبُدُوا إِلَّا إِيَّا. He command you to worship Him. That's a very important point, because sometimes you believe in Allah, but you don't want to receive the commands. There's some people who say, oh, I believe in God. Okay, do you worship Him? No. But I believe in Him. That's not enough. Because you don't know what's the attributes of God. If you believe in Him truly, you will worship Him. Because otherwise, He's the one who controls everything, the one who gives everything. So, أَمَرَ أَلَّا تَعْبُدُوا إِلَّا إِيَّاهِ. ذلك الدين القيم. That is the قيم. قيم, it means the values of this deen never change. Never change by time, never change by... The small rules can change, but the values, the fundamentals is always there. And this is the right. قيم also, it means the right one. قيم means the straight, the right. ولكن أكثر الناس لا يعلمون. He mentioned twice. ولكن أكثر الناس لا يشكرون. ولكن أكثر الناس لا يعلمون. Majority of people, they are not grateful. Majority of people, they don't. Why he keep mentioning this? Because what comes to the mind of these two boy, young men, but what you talk about? It's very rare. Majority of people outside, they worship idols. Why we should believe in you? He said, yes, I know that. But majority of people, they don't think deeply. Finally, he said, يَا صَاحِبَ السِّجْنِ. Now we come to the interpretation. أَمَّا أَحَدُكُمَا, one of you, فَيَسْقِي رَبَّهُ خَمْرًا. وَأَمَّا الْآخَرُ فَيُصْلَبُ فَتَأْكُلُ الطَّيْرُ مِنْهُ. He didn't, أَمَّا أَحَدُكُمَا. He didn't say, oh, you, that will happen to you. He didn't mention anyone. He said, one of you, that will happen to him. And another one will happen. Whose? He didn't mention. And after that, he go privately to that. The one he know he will live for a while. He said, كُرْنِي عِنْدَ رَبِّكْ. Because this is something also difficult to say to someone, you will die after a few days. أَمَّا أَحَدُكُمَا فَيَسْقِي رَبَّهُ. One of you will pour the wine for the king. Because he see himself pressing the wine. وَأَمَّا الْآخَرُ, and the other will crucify, and the bird will come and eat from your head. He saw himself, he carry one khubz, bread, and bird come and eat. Usually bird can't eat from your head if you are alive. Because they will afraid, they will scare. But if they eat and they are comfort, what does that mean? It means you are useless, or it means you are dying. That's the connection here. Also, a head is a symbolize the dignity. They eat from your head that humiliate you. It means you'll humiliate, you'll crucify. It means something will happen to you. فَتَأْكُلُ الطَّيْرُ مِنْ رَأْسِ. Look at this. قُضِيَ الْأَمْرُ الَّذِي فِيهِ تَسْتَفْتِيَانَ. What I said, that this now, Allah has decreed this. What I tell you is from revelation. It's not from... There's no room for interpretation. This is done. And then the last ayah here, وَقَالَ لِلَّذِي. And after that, this separate ayah means maybe he come privately to that man and said, look, you will go and pour the wine to the king. Mention my name to the king. Tell him that I'm here innocent. They throw me in the jail and I'm not criminal. Mention my case to him. كُرْنِي عِنْدَ رَبِّكْ.
فأنساه الشيطان ذكر ربه. The shaitan made that man to forget about Yusuf. Therefore, Yusuf stayed several years in the prison. Shaitan made them forget, but Allah Almighty allowed that, because this is not the right time for Yusuf to go. That's why a very important lesson for myself first and everyone here: if you are in a trial, if you are in hardship, and you make praise, you make a lot of dua, and still you are in the hardship, don't ever think this is type of punishment. It doesn't, oh, why this no dua, Allah doesn't answer my dua. Yusuf stayed several years. That's just preparation. Always remind yourself, Allah didn't forget me. Allah only prepare me for a great plan. Wallahi, if you say this to yourself, that will make ease for every hardship. Oh Allah, I make dua, still Allah prepare me for a great plan, just like Yusuf. That will make comfort with you. May Allah tabaraka wa ta'ala give us that ease and comfort, and fill our heart with trust in Him, fill our heart with iman. May Allah tabaraka wa ta'ala make us always grateful, give us ability to thank Him all the time. May Allah tabaraka wa ta'ala relieve all the pain from our brothers and sisters in Gaza. May Allah fill their hearts with sakina, with patience, with yaqeen. May Allah tabaraka remove this tragedy in Gaza. Wallahu a'lam wa sallallahu ala nabiyyina Muhammadin. Just open Q&A session if anyone wants to ask either in surah or anything else, if I know the answer. Very good question. I just want to remind you of something. Yusuf said to that man, if they free you and you go to the king, mention my case. Yusuf tried to do asbab. He trusts his Lord. But when you rely on Allah, that doesn't mean you don't do anything. Because Allah also commands you to do things, to try your best. What's your chance you can do? What Yusuf can do, he can talk to that man. Go and say to the king, I am innocent. So he did that. Some people, they understand calamity that you don't do anything. Because if I do anything, that it means I don't rely on Allah. That's not true. Rasulullah ﷺ relied on Allah in migration, and he prepared the plan, prepared the food, prepared the place in Ghar Thor, in the cave of Thor, prepared the guide, prepared everything. But because reliance is on the heart, not something physical. So Yusuf said he tried to do something, but when that doesn't work, Yusuf also always rely on Allah. That's a good point. وَنُفِقَ فِي الصُّورِ فَصَعِقَ مَنْ فِي السَّمَاوَاتِ وَمَنْ فِي الْأَرْضِ إِلَّا مَنْ شَاءَ اللَّهِ. إِلَّا مَنْ شَاءَ اللَّهِ has two interpretations. Number one, this is just an Arabic expression of emphasis. That's number one. There's no exclusion here, just an Arabic expression of more emphasis, illa ma sha Allah, because you always relate everything to the mashi'atullah. It's just emphasis. That's the first opinion. I personally support this. The second opinion is, no, Allah excludes some people here. So they mention al jannah, al nar, the great angels. Well, some they try to mention some excludes. Okay, Arafah is on Thursday. Allah tabaraka wa ta'ala. So try to do your best. Don't forget to open the TV and let all the family to see the Hujjaj. I say this is one of the gifts Allah gave us in this time. Our grandfathers, they don't have this gift. We can see the Hujjaj in front of our eyes while they are standing in Arafah. This is amazing. So all the day in your home, always just switch on the TV and let the kids, when they come from the school, to see this. You can explain. It's the right time to explain what is begging you, Lord, devotion, the day of judgment, and all of these things. Guess what? Is there any specific dua for Arafah? Good question. Look, Rasulullah ﷺ spent more than 5 hours raising his hand in dua.
However, we don't know what did he say. There's no authentic hadith what Rasulullah said. It's some weak hadith

most important to know the meaning of the dhikr and reflect upon it. Every believer has his favorite dhikr. Sometimes different dhikrs. So number one is istighfar. It's very important. But what comes to your mind in istighfar, that's the most important. So, for example, Rabbi ighfirli, Rabbi ighfirli, or astaghfirullah. I remember now some bad deeds or I did something wrong in the past. So I say astaghfirullah. Oh Allah, forgive me. Oh Allah, forgive me. Oh Allah, forgive me. I will repeat it a lot. Because still that in my mind. Okay? Then I will move. There's a lot of favors Allah gave me. And I thank them in a way that is He deserves. So also, oh Allah, forgive me. Oh Allah, forgive me. Oh Allah, forgive me. I remember all these favors around me. Then I remember all the prayers. Some prayers I do which I didn't have khushur. It's Allahu Akbar. And quickly, Assalamu alaikum wa rahmatullah. Oh Allah, forgive me. Oh Allah, forgive me. Oh Allah, forgive me. Then I will say astaghfirullah and mention. I remember that Rasulullah used to say astaghfirullah. Why he say astaghfirullah? Because he know Allah very well. Say, oh Allah, whatever I do is never compared to what you deserve. Forgive me. Forgive me. Forgive me. Everything, something come to your mind. And so on. Alhamdulillah, you go to a lot of favors. You mention all favors surround you, and then you go deeply to the favor of Iman, of Ni'mah, that I know how to recite your book. I know, I memorize some of the book. I come to the masjid. لا حول ولا قوة إلا بالله. I'm nothing without you. I'm useless without you. I'm something like this. Just what comes to your mind is the most important. And when any idea comes to your mind, then repeat the same word many times till that idea hit your heart. Yes. You know how he come out of the present because of the dream. And this is fascinating. Allah tabaraka wa ta'ala, when he want to bring Yusuf out, he didn't send an angel to break the walls of the prison. He didn't make the guards to feel sleep. He just sent a dream to the king, the top in Egypt. The top man in Egypt, and just what? Dream. That dream, small thing from unseen, changed the scene that time. Changed the politics, the economy. Just dream. Changed the position of Yusuf. Subhanallah. Regard to the first question, how many years did Yusuf spend? We don't know how many exactly. What we know, Allah said, bid'a sinin. And when it comes to the Arabic language, they said that bid'a, it means from 3 to 9. That's bid'a. 3 to 9, 3 to 10, this is bid'a sinin. So how many? Allahu alam. Many, many mufassirin, they support that he spent 7 years. They said that 7 is has a secret in Quran, always mentioned. Allahu alam. Okay, good. So we said that you should make some sa'i. You should do some effort, and your heart is always rely on your Lord. To what extent that we should stop this effort? Okay, for example, every effort depends to the situation and the context. Imagine someone, for example, looking for a job. And what's the context here? So he apply in that company. The company refuse him. Can he apply to another company? Yes, because that's the nature of anyone who looking for a job. He will apply to many companies. For example, so to this. Okay, all these companies, there is no any response. Then maybe he will think about something else. What if I change this city? Gain some skills, new skills. Maybe just a lack of skills. Maybe change the career itself. Something like

0: So human being always think about where's the till, and human being also, they will reach a point that they will know there's no any effort. I will just leave it with my Lord. Sometimes you will feel it in your heart that you did your best. There's no certain thing I can explain, but sometimes you feel it in your heart that this is, I did my best. You mean interpretation? Yes, we said in the beginning of the first lesson that Rasulullah ﷺ talked about the dreams and classified them to three types of dreams: ru'ya and hulum and adghatu halam. We talked about this before, that Rasulullah ﷺ said that dreams you remember, because more than 90% of dreams you didn't remember. You just woke up and you forget everything. But those you remember, divide to three types. The first one is just reflection of your psychological situation or physical situation. Psychological means you think about something. You are aware about there's a topic in your head a few days. You think a lot about it. So you dream about it. That doesn't mean any message. It's just because you're concerned about it. Sometimes a physical situation. You have a pain in your belly, your stomach, and you see in the dream fires. That fires doesn't mean anything, just because you have pain in your stomach. Sometimes you feel thirsty and you find rivers and raining, and just because you are thirsty. So that's the first one. It's just reflection of your status. Number two, you remember it very well, but it's always horrible. Someone always chase you, horrible, for example, animals or snakes or all of this. He said this is just from Shaytan, لِيَحْزُونَ بِهِ بْنُ آدَمٍ. Shaytan wants just to make you feel upset or all of these things. It's just from Shaytan. You just need to أعوذ بالله من الشيطان الرجيم and three times. The third one is about رؤيا. You see it very clearly. This is a message. Sometimes it's crystal clear, it's very clear. You don't need any interpretation. And sometimes it needs interpretation. And when you find that, don't tell anyone. Tell only someone who is knowledgeable can interpret, or someone who loves you and want khair for you. But don't tell anyone. Even the second one, which is horrible, don't tell anybody. Just say, أعوذ بالله من الشيطان الرجيم. And nothing will happen. Okay, that's good. That's a good question. We have in our legacy, in our heritage, in Islamic knowledge, we have a 1,000 lines. Scholars use it to memorize it. It's all about the principles of interpretation dreams. It's called Alfiyyah ibn al-Wardi. There's a very famous scholar called Ibn al-Wardi, صاحب اللامية المشهور لامية اعتزل ذكر الأغاني والعزل والغزل. Ibn al-Wardi has Alfiyyah في تأويل الأحلام. I can bring it for you. When you come to me in Al-Furqan next time, it's PDF, it's in the Google. He mentioned a lot of principles. Okay, I will give you 6 months and you memorize this 1,000 line, okay? I'm a big interpreter. Okay. He says some interpreters who interpret the dreams publicly in television or YouTube, he feels that this is type of business. Okay. Number one, business nowadays interferes in everything. So, could be a big recite of Quran and it's for business. Could be a big raqi and it's for business. Could be a lot of the therapists and just for business. Business, everything. So, some people do it for business. That doesn't mean it's not true. But every type of this, you will find some people, they are true and they know the skills very well. And some people, they just pretend and they do it for business. How do you know? There is no specific criteria. Because interpretation needs two things. Needs skill and need piety. It's two things. So you and your firasa, inshallah. But Ibn Sirin is very famous with, is a good interpreter in his time, that now they make, that if you want to know, so and so is expert, he is even more than Ibn Sirin. He's very famous in this. But the book that they claim it's related to Ibn Sirin is not authentic. Just fabricated. Just like the book that related to Ibn Abbas in Tafsir, that's also just fabricated. But Ibn Sirin himself, yes, is very famous. I recommend the Alfiyat Ibn al-Wardi. Very nice. Someone asked about the Arafa dhikr. 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In Hajj, you can fast all the days except عرفة and يوم العيد. Yes, you can. Yes. Only عرفة and يوم العيد. عرفة is مكروه and يوم العيد is حرام. Anir, go on. That's a good question, but you ask me publicly here. You put me in a spot now. I don't know. I'm not expert in that. But if you have a dream, I can interpret for you. Sometimes just some feeling come to my mind straight away. But I'm not expert. In Al-Adha, in Hajj we have Eid is 4 days, not one day. Eid al-Fitr after Ramadan, only one day. But Eid al-Adha, 4 days. Now Friday, Saturday, Sunday and Monday. That means there is no lesson next week. Because we are in Eid. So Eid is 4 days. That's why you can sacrifice all these days. For the majority of scholars, it's 3 days. And for Ahmad, even for the 4. Yeah. That's why there's takbir. Takbir all these days because of Eid. Yes. Can you sacrifice and send your udhiyah to abroad? Yes, you can. It's better to combine both. It's better to sacrifice one here, and then your children, they will realize that we have some sha'ira in Eid. They will remember always in Eid, our father always sacrificed a goat in Eid. That's very important for their understanding for Islam. And then send others to other. One is just minimum. If you have capability, you can send more. Especially Muslim countries, many of them are very cheap. So you can send 10 goats to different countries. That's brilliant. So he asked about the hadith when Rasulullah sallallahu alaihi wasallam said to Mu'adh, Ya Mu'adh, inni uhibbuk, fala tada'a dubura kulli salatin an taqul. Oh Mu'adh, I love you. So don't forget to say after every single salah, Allahumma a'inni ala dhikrik. Oh Allah, help me in remember you, in your remembrance, wa ala dhikrik wa shukrik, in your gratitude, and wa husni ibadatik, and to perfect your ibadah. So you say, what's the order here? The first one is dhikr. Dhikr is the starting point. Because to worship Allah, you have to know Him first. And Allah introduced Himself through His beautiful names. The more you mention the names of Allah, the more you know Him. The more you love Him. The more you become close to Him. That's dhikr. When you become close to Him, the first thing will come to your mind is gratitude. Because you will feel that He gave me something is the best in this world. He gave me permission to mention His name. He gave me that favor that I know His names. So you straight away go to the gratitude. When you go to the gratitude, that will encourage you to excellence your ibadah, to perfect your ibadah. Husn ibadatik. Out of that, you are grateful. What shall I do? I want to do the best for Him. And now, husnul ibadah. What's your name? Uthman. How old are you?
1: Eight.
0: Okay, go on.
1: It's the day of Arafat, the day, right?
0: Arafah is before Eid, yes. Arafah is the day before Eid straight away. So Eid this year, which day? Eid? On Friday or Saturday? Friday, good. What's the day before Friday? Thursday. That's Arafah. Yes. Good. But you have school. You don't have to pass. Okay? You just made a lot of dhikr. You're in holiday. Ah, but my daughter went today. Why just my daughter? That's not fair. They have 2 weeks. MashaAllah, that's amazing. The question is if the Eid and Jumu'ah came in the same day. Okay. Number one. The majority of scholars, Maliki, Shafi'i, Hanafi, for them you have to pray both. Maliki, Shafi'i, and Hanafi, you have to pray both. Eid and Jumu'ah. For Hanbali, if you pray Eid, then you can pray Dhuhr, not Jumu'ah. Number two, no one of the four madhahab said that if you pray Eid, you don't have to pray anything after that. No one of four madhahab said that Jumu'ah. No, but the Hanbali said, if you don't pray Jumu'ah, then pray Dhuhr instead. If you go to picnic, then pray Dhuhr. Number three, why this disagreement? Just because interpretation of the hadith. Rasulullah SAW, this happened in the time of Rasulullah SAW. Eid and Jumu'ah came in the same day. What did he do? He prayed Eid on time. And after Eid, he said, whoever attend Eid with us, then he have choice. Okay? And then Rasulullah SAW himself, he also prayed Jumu'ah. Rasulullah SAW prayed both. He, Sallallahu Alaihi Wasallam, and the all great companions we know, they all of them pray both. The Shafi'i and Hanafi and Maliki, they said, Rasulullah SAW didn't mean everyone. He mean Ahlul Awali, those people who came from far away, and they want to pray with Rasulullah SAW. Out of his mercy, said, don't worry, you now pray with me, Eid, that's it. Don't come to Jumu'ah, pray it in your place. Or pray Dhuhr, that's up. But Rasulullah himself pray in his place. I would say, if you pray Eid, and you want to take your children to a picnic, then you can go, but don't forget to pray Dhuhr in the park or whatever you are. But you have to pray.
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A voice of faith, a voice of light, guiding hearts through day and night. 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

0: O man, verily you are returning to your Lord, with your deeds and actions a sure returning, and you will meet the results of your deeds. Then as for him who will be given his record in his right hand, he surely will receive an easy reckoning. And will return to his family in joy. But whosoever is given his record behind his back, he will invoke for his destruction. And he shall enter a blazing fire and made to taste its burning. Verily, he was among his people in joy. Verily, he thought that he would never come back to us.
1: بلى إن ربه كان به بصيرا.
0: Yes, verily his Lord has ever been beholding him.
1: فلا أقسم بالشفق.
0: So I swear by the afterglow of the sunset.
1: والليل وما وسق.
0: And by the night and whatever it gathers in its darkness.
1: والقمر إذا اتسق.
0: And by the moon when it is at the full.
1: لتركبن طبقا عن طبق.
0: You shall certainly travel from stage to stage.
1: فما لهم لا يؤمنون.
0: What is the matter with them that they believe not?
1: وإذا قرئ عليهم القرآن لا يسجدون.
0: And when the Quran is recited to them, they fall not prostrate.
1: بل الذين كفروا يكذبون.
0: Nay, those who disbelieve deny.
1: والله أعلم بما يوعون.
0: And Allah knows best what they gather.
1: فبشرهم بعذاب أليم.
0: So announce to them a painful torment.

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Welcome to another episode about Tafsir page by page, inshallah ta'ala. Today we are on page 203, which is in the 11th juz of the Quran, Surah At-Tawbah. In the previous episode, we are speaking still broadly about the Battle of Tabuk in Surah At-Tawbah, but also now Allah subhanahu wa ta'ala has started to speak or mention these verses that speak about the different communities that were in the city of Medina and surrounding the city of Medina, that the Prophet sallallahu alaihi wasallam and that his companions radiallahu anhum ajma'een had to engage with, whether that be the people of the book that used to live there, whether that be the hypocrites, whether that be the Arab, the Bedouins. And so in the previous episode, Allah subhanahu wa ta'ala gave to us those verses in which Allah azza wa jal mentioned the different types of Bedouins that existed in and around Medina. And those Bedouins, from amongst them, were people who were people of Iman, people of belief, people that wanted to do as Allah commanded and as Messenger sallallahu alaihi wasallam commanded. And then there were those who were disbelievers and those who were hypocrites, and so on and so forth. And in today's episode and these episodes that are going forwards now, there will be a number of these examples of some of the people that lived and existed around and inside Medina and around its periphery. We continue today from verse number 100, and that is the statement of Allah subhanahu wa ta'ala. أعوذ بالله من الشيطان الرجيم والسابقون الأولون من المهاجرين والأنصار والذين اتبعوهم بإحسان رضي الله عنهم ورضوا عنه وأعد لهم جنات تجري تحتها الأنهار خالدين فيها أبدا ذلك الفوز العظيم. Allah will be pleased with the first immigrants and helpers and those who follow them in good deeds, and they will be well pleased with him. He has prepared gardens graced with flowing streams for them there to remain forever. That is the supreme triumph. Allah subhanahu wa ta'ala mentions in this verse the accolades, the virtue, the station of the companions of the Prophet sallallahu alaihi wasallam, and then those who follow in their footsteps. Allah subhanahu wa ta'ala says وَالسَّابِقُونَ الْأَوَّلُونَ, the forefront or the forerunners or the early Muslims, the first amongst those who accepted the Prophet sallallahu alaihi wasallam, whether they be from the Muhajireen or whether they be from the Ansar, whether they be from the people of Mecca, those who first believed in the Prophet sallallahu alaihi wasallam during his Meccan years, and those who were then ultimately exiled from their city, as Allah Azza wa Jalla mentions elsewhere in the Quran, الَّذِينَ أُخْرِجُوا مِنْ دِيَارِهِمْ وَأَمْوَالِهِمْ يَبْتَغُونَ فَضْلًا مِنَ 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His bounty. Those are the muhajirin that we call, those are the people that migrated from Mecca and they came to Medina alongside the Prophet sallallahu alaihi wasallam. And those are the ones that Allah Azza wa Jal praises in the Quran, that the Prophet sallallahu alaihi wasallam praised in numerous ahadith within the Sunnah. And from them are the four khulafa, Abu Bakr and Umar and Uthman and Ali radiyallahu anhum. And from those muhajirun are also the other six, including or excluding those four khulafa. Together they make the ten that were promised paradise. So Abdul Rahman ibn Auf, Sa'ad ibn Abi Waqqas, Talha ibn Ubaidillah, Az-Zubayr ibn Awam, Abu Ubaidah ibn Jarrah, Sa'id ibn Zayd, Rahimahum radiyallahu anhum ajma'in. These companions, all of them are from the people that are the Muhajirun. Fatima and Aisha and Hafsa, many of these companions whose names that we are familiar with, Bilal and others, these names of these companions, these illustrious personalities in our religion, they are from the Muhajirun. And so Allah Azza wa Jalla is praising them, but not only them, but also the Ansar who then accepted Islam, who when the Prophet sallallahu alaihi wasallam came to them in Medina, they believed in him and they rushed towards this religion, and they were the ones who gave solace to those Muslims who came from Mecca. وَالَّذِينَ تَبَوَّأُوا الدَّارَ وَالْإِيمَانَ مِنْ قَبْلِهِمْ يُحِبُّونَ مَنْ 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
those migrants who came from Mecca. They're the ones who helped them, allowed them to stay in their homes, share with them their wealth, shared with them their property and their possessions, made them feel like they were the people of, from the people of Medina. And so Allah Azza wa Jalla praises both of these groups of people. Those who in the time of the Prophet Sallallahu Alaihi Wasallam believed in him, those who supported him, those who fought alongside him, those who sacrificed for him. These are the people that Allah Azza wa Jalla praises. And these are the people that make the backbone of our religion. Because after Allah Azza wa Jalla's blessings, and after the Prophet Sallallahu Alaihi Wasallam and what he left us of his guidance, it is the companions who took that knowledge and understood it. And they are the ones who then spread it and relayed it to other people, whether it was in Medina from the generations that came after, or by virtue of them traveling across the Muslim lands and the Muslim world, that they would spread this religion of Islam. So some of them went to Mecca, and some of them went to Damascus, and some of them went to Basra and Kufa, and some of them went to Egypt. And they traveled across the Muslim lands, and they taught them, they spread the religion of Islam. Our religion goes back to them. And that's why the books of Hadith are only there because of the narrations of those companions, radiallahu anhum ajma'een. So Allah praises these people, whether they are from the Muhajirun or the Ansar, from the people of Mecca originally, or from the people of Medina originally in the time of the Prophet sallallahu alaihi wasallam. But it's not just restricted to them. وَالَّذِينَ اتَّبَعُوهُمْ بِإِحْسَانِ. And then those who follow them in righteousness, in goodness, in piety, Allah Azza wa Jalla praises them as well. And that shows you the virtue of those people who they live their lives in accordance to what they have of the knowledge of the companions, and then those who came after them and followed in their footsteps. They want to learn their religion and practice their Islam according to the Quran and the Sunnah, but not according to anyone's understanding or anyone's desires or anyone's thoughts and statements. No. They want to know, how do those companions understand the Quran and the Sunnah? How did Abu Bakr understand it? How did Umar understand it? How did Uthman and Ali radiallahu anhum ajma'een understand it? What are the narrations that we have of the likes of Abdullah ibn Mas'ud and Ibn Abbas and Ibn Umar and Abu Hurairah and Abu Sa'id and Anas and Jabir and all of those prolific narrators of Hadith radiallahu anhum ajma'een? What was their understanding of Islam? And that is why the Prophet sallallahu alaihi wasallam praised those people. He said, the best of the people are my generation, then those who come after them and those who come after them. So this is how a person wants to take their knowledge. I want to know which Imam it came from and who that Imam took from. So if I'm going to take from Imam Ahmad or Imam al-Shafi'i or Imam Malik or Imam Abu Hanifa or Imam al-Bukhari or Sufyan al-Thawri or Sufyan ibn Uyayna, I want to know, where did they take that knowledge from? So I look at their teachers and the narrations that they narrated from their teachers and who they narrated from until we come back to the time of the companions radiallahu anhum, because the companions took this religion from none other than the Prophet of Allah sallallahu alaihi wasallam. Those people that do this, Allah Azza wa Jal praises them in this verse, and he says, radiallahu anhum wa radu an. Allah is pleased with them, they are pleased with him subhanahu wa ta'ala. And this verse is one of those verses that shows the virtues of the companions, all of them as a generation, all of them, that all of them were trustworthy and all of them were righteous and pious, and all of them Allah Azza wa Jalla is pleased with. And therefore, to berate the companions, to diminish from their status, to belittle any one of them, or to speak ill of them, that is against the aqidah of Ahlul Sunnah wal Jama'ah. We love all of the companions, and we ask Allah to be pleased with all of them. And we believe that they were the best of generations because of this verse and because of the many ahadith in which the Prophet sallallahu alaihi wasallam told us that. And that is why Allah Azza wa Jalla says that if you are from those people or following those people, Allah will be pleased with them, they will be pleased with you. وَعَدَّ لَهُمْ جَنَّاتٍ تَجْرِي تَحْتَهَا الْأَنْهَارِ. And it is for those people that Allah has prepared for them gardens under which rivers flow. خَالِدِينَ فِيهَا أَبَدًا. They will remain therein forever. That is the greatest of all triumphs. And so the people of the Sunnah, the people who love the companions, the people of the Sunnah, those who love all of them, whether it is as a collective or whether it is individual. And there are a number of hadith in which the Prophet sallallahu alaihi wasallam said, like the hadith of Abu Sa'id al-Khudri radiallahu an, that is collected in the Muslim of Imam Ahmad, that from the signs of Iman is Hubbul Ansar, loving the Ansar, and from the signs of hypocrisy is Bughdul Ansar, disliking or hating the Ansar. So those people that disparage any of the companions, they curse Aisha, they belittle Abu Bakr and Umar and Uthman, they dislike some of the companions, or they belittle in our times, as some people do, Abu Hurairah. They say, how can someone have narrated so many hadith when he only spent 2 or 3 years?
with the Prophet sallallahu alaihi wasallam, whereas others who spent much longer with the Prophet sallallahu alaihi wasallam narrated far less in terms of hadith. Those people disparaged, they're attacking the character, the integrity, the trustworthiness of these companions of the Prophet sallallahu alaihi wasallam, and therefore indirectly they attack the Prophet sallallahu alaihi wasallam, and they indirectly attack Allah azza wa jal, because Allah in this verse praises those people. But not only that, Allah azza wa jal chose for the Prophet sallallahu alaihi wasallam that he would have those people to be his disciples, his companions, his students, that they would be the one to memorize and preserve this religion by Allah's permission, and they would be the ones to teach it and to relate to others. So what you're saying then is the Prophet sallallahu alaihi wasallam couldn't distinguish between who from amongst his companions or from amongst the people around him were hypocrites and Muslims, or who from amongst them were trustworthy and not trustworthy, who from amongst them could memorize or not memorize. And the Prophet told us sallallahu alaihi wasallam in numerous hadith, like the hadith in Quran about the Qurra, he said to the companions, take your Quran from four, the likes of Ibn Mas'ud and the likes of Ubay ibn Ka'b and the likes of Mu'adh ibn Jabal and Salim Mawla Hudhayfa, take the Quran from them. Because the Prophet sallallahu alaihi wasallam is telling us that our religion must come back to him, and the way to him is through those companions radiyallahu anhum ajma'in. And so the people who attack the companions, they are indirectly attacking Allah and his messenger sallallahu alaihi wasallam. In verse 101, Allah subhanahu wa ta'ala then says, وَمِمَّنْ حَوْلَكُمْ مِنَ الْأَعْرَابِ مُنَافِقُونَ وَمِنْ أَهْلِ الْمَدِينَةِ مَرَدُوا عَلَى النِّفَاقِ لَا تَعْلَمُهُمْ نَحْنُ نَعْلَمُهُمْ سَنُعَذِّبُهُمْ مَرَّتَيْنِ ثُمَّ يُرَدُّونَ إِلَىٰ عَذَابٍ عَظِيمٍ. Some of the desert Arabs around you are hypocrites, as are some of the people of Medina. They are obstinate in their hypocrisy. You do not know them, but we know them well. We shall punish them twice, and they will be returned to face a painful punishment in the hereafter. Allah subhanahu wa ta'ala says that just as there were in the time of the Prophet sallallahu alaihi wasallam and around him companions and believers, then likewise there are people who are disbelievers, people who are hypocrites, from amongst the people in Medina and from amongst the people around Medina, from the Aram and the Bedouins and the desert Arabs. They are upon nifaq, upon hypocrisy, upon disbelief. And Allah azza wa jalla says, you don't necessarily know each and every single one of them, but Allah knows them, and Allah is aware of them. And as a result of the evil that they did and the harm that they did, سَنُعَذِّبُهُمْ مَرَّتَيْنِ, they will have a double punishment. Whether that is a double punishment in terms of Allah azza wa jalla punishing them in this life and then in the hereafter, because we know that Allah subhanahu wa ta'ala punishes people in this life. So those people live a life of difficulty and a life of hardship. They live a life of constant worry and grief and anxiety. That is a form of azab. It's a type of punishment upon those people. And then Allah subhanahu wa ta'ala will punish them on Yawm al-Qiyamah for the evil that they did. Allah subhanahu wa ta'ala then in verse 102, he says, وَآخَرُونَ اعْتَرَفُوا بِذُنُوبِهِمْ خَلَطُوا عَمَلًا صَالِحًا وَآخَرَ سَيِّئًا عَسَى اللَّهُ أَن يَتُوبَ عَلَيْهِمْ إِنَّ اللَّهَ غَفُورٌ رَّحِيمٌ. And there are others who have confessed their wrongdoing, who have done some righteous deeds and some bad ones. Allah may well accept their repentance, for Allah is most forgiving and merciful. So, O Muhammad sallallahu alaihi wasallam, there are also those from amongst the people in Medina and around Medina who are believers, but they have sins, they commit sins, they commit errors, they disobey Allah subhanahu wa ta'ala. And we know this because in a number of ahadith of the Prophet sallallahu alaihi wasallam, the Prophet sallallahu alaihi wasallam was brought people who committed murder, brought people who committed zina and confessed, brought people who drank alcohol and they were caught, and so on. People sin. It is the nature of humans to sin. And so Allah subhanahu wa ta'ala says that there are others from amongst you, those who will mix between good deeds and bad deeds. And that doesn't just necessarily mean the major sins, but even in terms of minor sins. How many of us commit evil and do sins, and we also do good? And rarely is there a Muslim who only does evil. But some of the Muslims who even do a great deal of evil, or they don't do much of their religion, they will still do some good. Because that is the nature of most people, that they combine between these two things. But those people who admit this, because Allah Azza wa Jalla says, they have confessed their wrongdoing. اعترفوا بذنوبهم. They have confessed, they have acknowledged the wrong that they have done, that they have mixed good with bad. Why?
عسى الله أن يتوب عليهم, that they will go back then and make توبة to Allah, and they will turn to Allah عز وجل, and they will ask Allah سبحانه وتعالى for His grace, and Allah عز وجل says that He has gifted them this gift, given them from His mercy and His forgiveness this ability to make توبة. Because number one, the one who makes توبة, Allah gives to them a number of gifts. The first is that they recognize that they need to make توبة, because how many people sin and they never make توبة? Doesn't cross their mind that they need to make توبة. They never acknowledge that they need to make توبة. So the fact that this person recognizes their need to make توبة, that's a gift from Allah. Then number two, they make the توبة to Allah Azza wa Jal, and that in itself is an act of worship. So then number three, they are rewarded for that which they have done. And then number four, Allah Azza wa Jal expiates for them their evil deeds. And number five, Allah Azza wa Jal changes their evil deeds into good deeds, and Allah subhanahu wa ta'ala then increases them in their reward. And so these are also a group of people that exist. Not everyone was like Abu Bakr and Umar and Uthman and Ali radiallahu anhum. There are people who do good and they also do evil. But so long as they make tawbah and turn back to Allah Azza wa Jal, then we hope good for them because of that which they have done in terms of the act of tawbah. And Allah Azza wa Jal accepts the tawbah of those who make sincere repentance. In verse 103, Allah Azza wa Jal then says, خذ من أموالهم صدقة تطهرهم وتزكيهم بها وصل عليهم إن صلاتك سكن لهم والله سميع عليم. In order to cleanse and purify them, then accept a gift out of their properties, meaning their zakah, and pray for them, for your prayer will be a comfort to them, for Allah is all hearing and Allah is all knowing. Allah subhanahu wa ta'ala says, and so for these people, then take from them also their sadaqah. The sadaqah, the word sadaqah in the Quran and the Sunnah, is often used to mean zakah. And the way that you know whether it's considered to be zakah, which is the obligatory form of charity, or whether it's sadaqah, which is the optional form, is by looking at the context and the wording. So here Allah Azza wa Jal says, take from their wealth is sadaqah, meaning the obligatory zakah, that they must give. And one of the benefits of that, as Allah Azza wa Jal mentions in this verse, is that it will cleanse them and it will purify them. It will cleanse their wealth and it will purify their souls. And so that is one of the greatest objectives of giving zakah. Because a person who gives zakah, Allah subhanahu wa ta'ala purifies and cleanses them from their sins. Allah purifies their wealth, because sometimes in your wealth there is an element of haram. And so by giving sadaqah and by giving zakah, it purifies your wealth. And also it purifies your character, purifies your soul, purifies the way that you should be in terms of your worship for Allah Azza wa Jal, because you sacrifice from that which you most covet and most want to hoard, and that is your wealth that you have earned. وَصَلِّ عَلَيْهِمْ. And then Allah Azza wa Jal says, and then make dua for them. The word salah, linguistically in Arabic language, means dua, supplication. And so therefore, the salah that is being mentioned, it doesn't mean that, O Messenger of Allah, you should make salah on their behalf, meaning the prayer that we normally pray, but it means make dua for them. إِنَّ صَلَاتَكَ سَكَنٌ لَهُمْ. For your salah gives them comfort. When you make dua for them, it's comfort for them. Imagine if someone who's a righteous person, a scholar, a person of piety, makes dua for you, gives you comfort. What if then that person that was making dua was none other than the Prophet sallallahu alaihi wasallam? And so the Prophet sallallahu alaihi wasallam would often make dua for people when they came to give zakah, as is in the hadith of the son of Abu Awfa. He says that my father came, I remember that he would come, and the Prophet ﷺ would make dua for the people who would give zakah and sadaqah. And then my father came with his zakah, and the Prophet ﷺ said, Allahumma salli ala ali Abi Awfa. O Allah, send your salutations upon the family of Abu Awfa. This hadith in Sahih Bukhari. And so therefore this is something which you will find that the Prophet ﷺ would do, because it is something which the people loved, that he would make dua for them sallallahu alayhi wasallam. In verse 104, Allah subhanahu wa ta'ala then says, أَلَمْ يَعْلَمُوا أَنَّ اللَّهَ هُوَ يَقَبَلُ التَّوْبَةَ عَنْ عِبَادِهِ وَيَأْخُذُ الصَّدَقَاتِ وَأَنَّ اللَّهَ هُوَ التَّوَّابُ الرَّحِيمُ. Do they not know that it is Allah Himself who accepts repentance from His servants and receives what is given freely for His sake? He is always ready to accept repentance, the most merciful. Allah subhanahu wa ta'ala, after mentioning these previous two verses, one that speaks about the importance of making tawbah for those who commit sins, and the second, the importance of giving your zakah in order to purify yourselves, Allah Azza wa Jal then says that, do you not know that Allah is the one who accepts that tawbah, and the one who accepts the charity that you give?
And that is why the Prophet told us, sallallahu alayhi wa sallam, concerning charity, that when one of you gives the option of charity, the sadaqah, then Allah Azza wa Jal takes it with his right hand and he nurtures it. Just as the way one of you would nurture a seed, or you would nurture a small foal, a small animal. You nurture it and you look after it and you water it if it's a seed, and you feed it if it's an animal until it becomes big. That is how Allah Azza wa Jal nurtures your sadaqah. So when you give which is small in the way of Allah, Allah takes it and he blesses it and he nurtures it until it becomes great in terms of its reward. Allah Azza wa Jal is the one who accepts your tawbah. So turn to Allah Azza wa Jal and do that which Allah has obligated, and give zakah for the sake of Allah Azza wa Jal, and sadaqah in the name of Allah subhanahu, for the sake of Allah subhanahu wa ta'ala, that Allah Azza wa Jal may increase you in your good deeds, may expiate for you your sins, and may increase you in the good and in station and in reward. 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Say, take action, for Allah will see your actions as well as Messenger and the believers, and then you will be returned to him who knows what is seen and unseen, and he will tell you what you have been doing. So Allah subhanahu wa ta'ala now goes back to speak about the hypocrites, because at the beginning of this passage, as we said, Allah azza wa jal praises the companions. They are the best of those people that were with the Prophet sallallahu alayhi wa sallam. And then there were others from amongst the companions or the people, the believers of that time, who are not necessarily of the level of Abu Bakr and Umar and Uthman and Ali. And then you will have people who therefore commit sins, many sins, they mix their sins with their good deeds, and so they often and they always need to go back and make tawbah. And then Allah Azza wa Jalla also mentioned the hypocrites, that from amongst the people in Medina, around Medina, are those who are hypocrites. And that is always the segment of the communities of the Muslims even till today. You have those people who are people of piety and righteousness, their sins are very few and their good deeds are many. Then there are those who are Muslims, but they have many sins as well as good deeds, and they mix between the two. And then there are those who profess to be Muslims, but in reality they are not Muslims. They have hypocrisy within them. So Allah Azza wa Jal says here, speaking to those who are hypocrites, continue, do actions, do what you're going to do, for Allah will watch you, Allah sees what you're doing. His Messenger, meaning in the time of the lifetime of the Prophet Sallallahu Alaihi Wasallam, he's seen what you're doing, and the believers are also witnesses to what you are doing. And then when you turn back to Allah Azza wa Jal, return back to him, Allah subhanahu wa ta'ala will inform you of what you did. Allah will hold you to account and judge you for your actions. In the final verse that we will take today, Allah subhanahu wa ta'ala then says in verse 106, وَآخَرُونَ مُرْجَوْنَ لِأَمْرِ اللَّهِ إِمَّا يُعَذِّبُهُمْ وَإِمَّا يَتُوبُ عَلَيْهِمْ وَاللَّهُ عَلِيمٌ حَكِيمٌ. And there are others who are waiting for Allah's decree, either to punish them or to show them mercy, for Allah is all-knowing and all-wise. And then there are others, meaning from those who don't participate in your battles, or Messenger of Allah sallallahu alayhi wa sallam, they don't fight alongside you, they don't sacrifice alongside you, they don't go out. They are from those who are the mukhallafin, the mu'akhareen, those who stay back, those who make excuses, those who don't want to go out. They're waiting. لِأَمْرِ اللَّهِ, waiting for Allah's command. إِمَّا يُعَذِّبُهُمْ وَإِمَّا يَتُوبُ عَلَيْهِمْ, whether Allah will forgive them or whether he will punish them. And so this is to show the severity of their situation. And that's why the believer is someone who always strives to turn back to Allah, to make tawbah to Allah Azza wa Jal. The believer never wants to be in that situation where they're awaiting Allah's judgment in that regard. And that is why Allah subhanahu wa ta'ala tells us in the Quran, إِن تَجْتَنِبُوا كَبَائِرَ مَا تُنْهَوْنَ عَنْهُ, if you can stay away from the major sins, then Allah will forgive you for the minor ones. So long as you're fulfilling your wajibat, you're doing what is good and you're staying away from the major sins, Allah will place his mercy upon you when it comes to the minor sins. But if you're engaging in major sins, you're committing those major sins, and there are many major sins that are mentioned within the Quran and the Sunnah, that is when you are in a difficult or dangerous territory, so you need to turn back to Allah Azza wa Jal and make tawbah to Allah subhanahu wa ta'ala. May Allah Azza wa Jal grant us the ability to make tawbah. May Allah forgive us for our sins and showers his mercy upon us. May Allah Azza wa Jal make us from amongst those whose evil deeds are expiated and turned into good deeds. And may Allah Azza wa Jal grant us the highest levels of Jannah. And with that, we come to the end of today's episode. Barakallahu feekum. Wa sallallahu ala nabiyyina Muhammadin wa ala alihi wa sahbihi ajma'in.
والسلام عليكم ورحمة الله وبركاته.

except that it glorifies him in praise. But you, O man, cannot understand their glorification. Allah Almighty also says, how many signs in the heavens and the earth

0: 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A voice of faith, a voice of light, guiding hearts through day and night. From Sydney's shores we share the way, with hope and peace for every day. 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
1: Alhamdulillah Rabbil Alameen, as-salatu was-salamu ala ashraf al-mursaleen. 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And we'll talk about also the blessings of just a reminder of these days after the lesson, inshallah. Last time we talked about that when the incident happened between Yusuf and the women in upper class, eventually the elite decided to put Yusuf in the jail. However, they know he is innocent. And now, our passage today is Yusuf in the prison, which is one of the chapters of Yusuf's life. Yusuf in the prison. First lesson here is, if someone comes to the prison, that doesn't mean he is criminal. Sometimes innocent people go to the prison. And that happened all the history. So nowadays also many of scholars, many of innocent, they are in the prison. So that doesn't mean they are criminals. He is a prophet, his father is a prophet, his grandfather is a prophet, his great-grandfather is a prophet. However, he stayed in the prison for several years. That's another lesson also. When Allah tabaraka wa ta'ala keep him several years, that doesn't mean punishment. That means preparation. That's a lesson for us when we are in a trial. Allah tabaraka wa ta'ala knows everything. But He has wisdom behind everything also. If that is delay in your life, that doesn't mean that Allah neglects you, or Allah doesn't care about you, or a type of punishment as many people they want to interpret it. It's just sometimes type of preparation. Allah prepare you for a greater plan. Exactly as He did with Yusuf alayhi salam. So Allah said, ثُمَّ بَدَى لَهُمْ مِنْ بَعْدِ مَا رَأَوُوا الْآيَاتِ لَيَسْجُنُونَهُمْ. Now Yusuf in the prison now. 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Two young men entered with Yusuf. Allah Ta'ala started this chapter with that two young boys entered Yusuf straight away. Means Yusuf from the beginning, he was not alone. That also type of relief. Sometimes you are in trial, if someone who are in the same trial, that's a type of relief. Because you are not alone in this tragedy. Yusuf also, two young people came, entered with him to the prison. And Allah said, Fatayan. Fatayan, the singular is Fata. Fata number one refer to a young man. Yusuf also that time was a young man. Means they are in a similar age. That even more better. Because they can understand each other. That's why when they come nowadays, the youth, they can talk. So they live in better way than elders. They have something in common. So Allah said, Fatayan, it means in the same age. Fata, also in Arabic, means a young man with a lot of also energy. So potential. That means Fata. It's come from Futuwa. It means he has potential. He has. Allah didn't said two prisoners. He didn't label them as prisoners. That's also to save their dignity. Not to humiliate them. Just two young people. That's it. وَدَخَلَ مَعَهُ with him. That's the first relief in the prison, that someone with him. You know, nowadays the most difficult thing in a prison, if you are alone. If you spend several years in the same room, alone, no anyone with you, that's so difficult. Because we as a human being, we are social creation. We always want someone to talk to. Especially if we are in that trial. That's so difficult. Sometimes some people, they lose their minds. Just because they are alone for several years. One of the stories that one of the in the World War II, I think, one of the, he was a professor in psychology, and he was in a prison in Hitler, in Germany. At that time he was in a prison alone for several years. That's before the Second World War. So he was in, so he said, if I stay here like this, something will happen to me. What he did, he said, I have an idea. Every single day, he pretend that he went to his class in the university and he teach. He used to teach from 9 to 5, for example. He pretend every single day and he delivered the whole lecture. He was alone in the just pretend. Pretend that the students in front of him and he deliver a lecture and the second lecture, all his schedule at university. And he stay for that for a while. And eventually they release him. And he come up with this idea that said he imagination is one of the strongest favor that a human being has. That imagination, that what make me alive in that prison. But the point here is he pretend that some people with him. Because that's difficult if you are alone. Allah knows that. He said straight away, وَدَخَلَ مَعَهُ with him. That's the first thing. Before even imagine who enter with him, مَعَهُ is more important. Entered with him two young people. With him is very important. فَتَيَان قَالَ أَحَدُهُمَا. One of these two boys, two young men, said, إِنِّي أَرَانِي. إِنِّي, indeed, I am frequently, I'm seeing a dream. We said before that all the dreams in this surah come with the present continuous, except the dream of Yusuf came with the past tense. Present continuous here refer to that they recur. They see it many times. Then they said, oh, that means a message for us. Inni arani. So I keep seeing a dream that I pressing a wine. I don't know why, I don't know where, I don't know why I pressing to someone else or to myself, just pressing a wine. وَقَالَ الْآخَرْ, and the other one said, إِنِّي أَرَانِي, same statement. Indeed also I am keeping also seeing this, the same dream. أَحْمِلُ فَوْقَ رَأْسِي خُبْزًا. I carry above my head some bread. And that bread, some birds came and eat from that bread. نَبِّئْنَا بِتَأْوِيلِهِ. Tell us the interpretation of this dream. إِنَّا نَرَاكَ مِنَ الْمُحْسِنِينَ. That's amazing. Indeed, we can see one of the best human beings that we ever met in our life. Just when they come together, few days, they said that this man is unusual. This is not like anyone we see in our life. Yusuf is special. Inna naraka min al-muhsinin. Bear in mind this muhsinin is now the second time mentioned in the surah. 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Allah praised Yusuf before that he is among muhsinin. Muhsinin means excellent people. Ihsan is excellence. It means when they deal with people, they deal in the best manner and character. And when they deal with the Lord, they do it in the best way. If they pray, they pray in khushu'. They made dhikr, they made in focus. Allah praised them. When Allah praised them, then everyone will meet Yusuf, will praise him also. If Allah loves you, everyone in this earth, that Allah tabaraka wa ta'ala will put your love in the good people in this earth. إذا أحب الله عبد, when Allah loves someone, he'll say, oh Jibreel, I love so and so. And Jibreel will love you. Then Jibreel will call for the all angels. The all angels will love you. And then you'll see people in your life, they love you, and that's the secret between you and your Lord. So these people say the same word that Allah praised Yusuf with. But the amazing thing is, they said this while Yusuf is in the prison. That's the difficult. Because some people, it's difficult for them to keep the same character in hardship. Maybe he is muhsin among the ease. If I'm in the ease situation, yes, I will do my best. I have my good character. But when people in hardship, it's difficult for them to keep that good character. Yusuf never changed his character. In the prison, he is muhsinin. And in the end of the story, while he is in the prime minister of Egypt, they will say to him, min al-muhsinin, his character never changed. So they found something good, special in Yusuf, in that prison. So they came to him and said, tell us the interpretation. Now Yusuf speaks. What always, subhanAllah, I notice here in Surah Yusuf, that when Yusuf come to the prison, this is now the longest conversation for Yusuf so far. Before he just talked little. In the beginning, when he saw the dream, إِنِّي رَأَيْتُ أَحَدَ عَشَرَ كَوْكَبًا وَالشَّمْسَ وَالْقَمَرَ رَأَيْتُهُمْ لِسَاجِدِينَ. That's it. One statement. Then he didn't talk after that. When that woman seduced him, he just say very, قَالَ هِيَ رَاوَدَتْنِي عَنْ نَفْسِي. 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It's now 1 minute and half. Before, just few seconds. This 1 minute and a half is not the talk of Yusuf. Quran interpreted. There's a lot of between lines here. But what I want to say, all the talk of Yusuf before is just few seconds. Few seconds. Why? Yusuf now find his voice. Yusuf now has a khalwa ma'allah tabaraka wa ta'ala. He now can pray a long prayer, a long supplication, a long devotion with his Lord. He found himself now, found his voice. Before in that palace, luxury life, all the worldly matters. However, he didn't find himself. Because in that worldly matters, these people are away from Allah tabaraka wa ta'ala. He didn't find that comfort. But when he came to the prison, however, he is physically he is restricted. However, spiritually,

Quran, one of the main goals of Quran is to give you ability to see everything around you from different angle, from Quranic perspective. So when you are now in the situation of Gaza now, and the people now, the whole family died in one moment. Allah Tabaraka wa Ta'ala, in our perspective, they lost everything. From Quranic perspective, they are martyrs. Look how Quran shifts your perspective completely. Not just that. يَسْتَبْشِرُونَ بِنِعْمَةٍ مِّنَ اللَّهِ وَفَضْلٍ. If we can see unseen and see these people, they just received that bomb, and see them smiling and very happy and unseen in paradise. And they call for people. If the mother is still there and her child die now, the child is very happy and call for his mother. Come to me. I'm in the best place. Quran always changed the perspective. Also here, prison. If you don't have that perspective, that belief, maybe you will die just out of fear. You look at the present as unfinished. There's no hope. All my life are gone. It's gone. Why this happened to me? I will stay all several years in this between four walls. And you regret. Till he died before even his sentence finish. But believer, no. Yusuf, oh, now I found myself. I can pray, can devote to my Lord. I can call any prisoners who come to the room to Allah tabaraka wa ta'ala. So calamity, when you look at it from different angle, it becomes gift. قال, he start talking. لا يأتيكما طعام ترزقانه إلا نبأتكما بتأويله قبل أن يأتيكما. You read tafasir in this ayah, you find two different opinions, or third opinion, just two or one or two of them mention the third, which I will support now. The first opinion, which Imam al-Tabari, Shaykh al-Mufassirin, greater Mufassir, why they have two or three opinions in this? Because when we translate it literally, he said, know any sum of the food came to you, unless I will interpret it for you. This pronounce here related to something, if you don't think deeply, you'll confuse. That's why the first opinion, Imam al-Tabari said, he now talk about ta'am here, the food, he talk about the food they saw in the dreams. One of them seen wine, and the other see some bread. Why he said that? He said because بِتَأْوِيلِهِ, it's interpretation. So he talk about the food they saw in the dream. That's number one. That's the first opinion. The second opinion, other mufassirs say no. طعام هي, the food, he talk about the food that usually come to the prisoners from outside. So he say, I can't tell you what's the type of food will come to you here, even I can't, if I didn't see it, because that's a revelation from me, from Allah. That's the second one. That's the two common. The third one, Sheikh Ibn Ashur, one of the great scholars later from Tunisia, he said, that's not the meaning. The meaning is, because he said that the people in the prison usually, they know their food. There's no variety in foods there. The same food, day and night, and they know the time exactly. And it's not, there's no many types of food there. They know it's the same food. So what's the point that I will tell you what's the food? They know it already. So he said, the point here is the time. I mean, the food will come in a certain time for the prisoners. Yusuf said, by the time the food will come to you, I will tell you the interpretation. He want to sell the time. He want to buy a time. Because he want to talk not about interpretation first, about the da'wah first.

0: So listen to me, absolutely I will interpret your dreams to you. And quickly also. By the time the food will come, my interpretation will finish. But before that, let me tell you something else. That's the opinion here. So, and when he say ta'am, the food which is, they will come to them in the certain time always, he adds something here. Turzaqani. So do you know the food that will come to you regularly? It's not from those who put you in the prison. There's someone who provided for you. Any food in this earth is not from that means or from you go to Aldi and buy that food, for example. That just means the provider is Almighty. So he put that hint in the beginning. Turzaqani. So I'll tell you this very quick. However, before that, let me tell you something. Why he do that? Because now he grabbed their attention. He give them certainty, reassure them. Look, I know exactly the interpretation. And I will tell you soon. However, before I will tell you something. Now they are very focused. Because they want their interpretation. So they will listen to this introduction first. Till they... And that's a style of teaching. Grab the attention of students. To say, for example, today I will tell you a big news that everyone asks about it. But before that, let me tell you something. Okay. Now all the attention is now here. Because they're waiting. When you finish your introduction and you then tell them the news, you'll get in trouble. Everyone now is focused, but where's the news? So he wants to grab their attention first. Because that attention is very important. He wants to tell them something more important than the interpretation. He wants to talk about Almighty, Tabaraka wa Ta'ala. That's another lesson also. When we want to give da'wah to non-Muslims here. There's a couple of lessons here. Number one, Yusuf. You are very, very worried about the time. When you give da'wah to non-Muslims, be very concise. That's why... Train yourself to talk about Islam in 1 minute. Because maybe you have only 1 minute. Train yourself to talk about Islam in 3 minutes. How can you summarize your deen? Because you don't... There is a chance come to you. Oh, Bismillah wa salatu wa salamu ala rasulillah wa ala alihi wa sahbihi wa man wala. Allahumma salli wa sallim. Then he will gone. You have to take the opportunity. I did a training with the students in Masjid al-Furqan and this very, if you can talk about Islam in 3 minutes, give them that task. And one of my aunties, she went achieve the top. She talked about Islam in 3 minutes and in poetry. She made that poetry. Made that poetry. Amazing poetry. In 3 minutes. Because when you have 3 minutes, you'll focus on the big picture. On the fundamental things. You leave the details. So Yusuf now, oh, time is very important. I will tell you right now. But let me tell you something. That's number one. Number two, Yusuf, he didn't talk about Islam from the beginning. He was with them, maybe few days, few weeks, but he never talked about Islam. He waited for the right time. The right time now, he has something they don't have. He has a skill that everyone needs his skill. You need me now, it's my time now. The lesson is, we as Muslims, we should have something that people need from us. To be a professional, education, skills. Anything in this country, you have skills, and you go and fix a house, for example. And during that, you'll take opportunity to talk, for example. But you should always have knowledge or power, either skills, education. Then you wait for your right time. Maybe right time, you go and knock the door of your neighbor. Because this is Eid now. If you have a non-Muslim neighbor, knock their door and give them some biryani maybe. Okay, so maybe biryani or some sweets. This is our Eid. Oh, your Eid. Oh, Eid Mubarak. And you can explain your Eid, why it's Eid. Talk about Hajj. The unity in Hajj. Just two points very concisely. Yusuf taught us, look for opportunity. And when you talk, talk concisely. Don't take their time. Then he said, now they give them their attention. He start to talk. ذَلِكُمَا مِمَّا عَلَّمَنِي رَبِّي. I know for certain your interpretation. But that's not from me. That knowledge is not from me. It's from my Lord. He taught me this knowledge. Now he shifts the talk to Almighty. Because he wants to talk about Almighty, Tabaraka wa Ta'ala. Because the best thing for da'wah is to talk about the attributes of Allah, Tabaraka wa Ta'ala. Not to talk about commands. No, talk about the commander, the one who commands. When they love him, you open the doors after that. So, ذَلِكُ إِمَّا عَلَّمَنِي رَبِّي, my Lord. Because Rabbi will occur a lot in this surah. Because in that time, slavery is everywhere also. أَمَّا أَحَدُهُمَا فَيَسْقِي رَبَّهُ خَمْرًا. Everyone in high status in that community, he is Rabb and then Fata or slave. Yusuf talk about his Lord. إِنِّي تَرَكْتُ مِلَّةَ قَوْمٍ لَا يُؤْمِنُونَ بِاللَّهِ. I left religion or way of some people, they don't believe in Allah and the hereafter. Talk about the fundamental things. Allah and the hereafter. No details, just main things. They don't believe in Allah and the hereafter. وَهُمْ بِالْآهُمْ كَافِرُ وَاتَّبَعْتُ مِلَّةَ آبَائِي. 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He said, ويعلمك من تأويل الأحاديث. 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When you plant the seed in your child, when he grow up, he will never forget that word. That tarbiyah in the childhood is very important. Even sometime when they reach teenager, they become teenager, they go there and there, and you thought, oh, my child go far away. Usually he will come back because of that seed you plant in his heart or her heart. So the same, similar words. And when he talked, he said, مَا كَانَ لَنَا أَن نُشْرِكَ بِاللَّهِ مِنْ شَيْءٍ. This expression occurs a lot in Quran. مَا كَانَ لِلَّهِ أَن يَتَّخِذَ مِنْ وَلَدٍ. He didn't say, لَا نُشْرِكُ بِاللَّهِ. We don't associate anyone with Allah. No. He said, مَا كَانَ لَنَا. It's not befitted with us. It's impossible for us to do this. This is something unthinkable. We can't think even that we can associate someone. So that's even, it's something horrible. We can't even think about it. It's impossible for us. 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Know the first attributes that he mentioned about his Lord? Gratitude. He didn't mention punishment. The first thing he mentioned, gratitude. ذَلِكَ مِنْ فَضْلِ اللَّهِ. Allah has favor upon us, has bounties upon us. Not just us, all human beings. However, majority of human beings, they are not grateful. When you teach your child, talk about the favors of Allah. That's the first thing you should teach your children. Gratitude. Because to be ungrateful, that is kufr. Shaytan said, وَلَآتِيَنَّهُمْ مِنْ بَيْنَ أَيْدِيهُمْ مِنْ خَلْفِهِمْ عَنْ أَيْمَانِهِمْ عَنْ شَمَائِلِهِمْ وَلَا تَجِدُ أَكْثَرَهُمْ شَاكِرِينَ. Kufr is opposite of shukr. Kufr is opposite of gratitude. So gratitude is the first thing. So teach your children gratitude. Especially when they are in very young age. With very young age, talk more about gratitude. Not the punishment. When they know their Lord and they appreciate that everything they have from the Most Merciful, that will plant the seed of love. He said, Yeshkurun, grateful. And nowadays we need this gratitude. Because we live in the materialism nowadays, that our children, they always look for what they don't have. They have PlayStation, they have iPhone, they have tablet, they have all of this, they don't look at it. Oh, my friend has the latest iPhone. My friend has the latest tablet. So how can they be grateful? So teach them to look at those who doesn't have even iPhone, even phone. So Yusuf now start with gratitude. And he mentioned his fathers, Ibrahim, Ishaq, Yaqub. It means I came from a descendants, all of them are prophet. It means this is not new. My religion is not new, just my father. No, that's go to Ibrahim. And Ibrahim is very well known and famous. Anyone who have a sense of religion in history, you know about Ibrahim. That's why he linked with Ibrahim straight away. Start with him. Millat abikum Ibrahim. It's good when you call any Christian or Jewish to go mention Ibrahim in conversation. Because everyone respects Abraham. All the Christians, all the Jewish. They even say Ibrahim is belong to us. So that's a good starting point in da'wah. And nowadays we are in Eid, and all this Hajj season is related to Abraham and his family. So that's why there's something in common, there's a grounded between us and them, we can talk. Yusuf, bring that out. وَاتَّبَعْتُ مِلَّةَ آبَائِي. And when he say, I follow my forefathers, he said, why I follow them? Because Allah gave us everything. Did you realize that this ayah, he didn't just say, وَاتَّبَعْتُ مِلَّةَ آبَائِي. I follow the millah, the religion of my fathers. Because after a while, he will mention, إِلَّا أَسْمَاءً سَمَّيْتُمُوهَا أَنْتُمْ وَآبَاؤُكُمْ. They also follow their forefathers. So what's the difference? They follow their forefathers blindly, with no evidence. I follow my forefathers with evidence. What? Allah is the most merciful, is the most generous. He gave us everything. How can we not worship Him? ذلك من فضل الله علينا وعلى الناس ولكن أكثر الناس لا يشكرون. The majority of people are not grateful. Allah said, وقليل من عبادي الشكور. Few people are grateful. Why few people are grateful? Why gratitude is difficult for a human being? Gratitude to the Lord. What do you think, guys? Why gratitude is difficult? Allah gave them everything. Why they find difficult to be grateful? Yes. Sorry. They don't. Good. Good point. Yes. That's the first angle. So they thought, human beings, they have that arrogance. I did the effort. I made the effort. This is my job. So I deserve that salary. It's my effort. Why you tell me to say thanks to the Almighty? Human being, when they made effort in anything, they thought, oh, I made it. It's mine. That's ego. It's mine. So they can't see, no, it's mine. You want me to give charity, to donate to other people from my money, my house, my property. As Qarun said, إِنَّمَا أُوتِيتُهُ عَلَىٰ عِلْمٍ عِنْدِي. It's mine. It's my effort. And they forget that Allah gave them that effort, gave them that brain, that. So that's number one, is that arrogance, that it's mine. That's why charity is difficult for people. Because why I waste my money that I gathered to someone I don't know. So that's why gratitude is difficult for them. Any other angle? Secondly, when Allah gives the favors, He always send it in the means. When Allah gives you a favor, it will not descend from the heaven. You just walk, and there is just the fruits come from the sky and you take it. In that time you said, oh, it's come from heaven. I be grateful now. Allah send it to you via a lot of means. So He will send some people to help you. Problem is, you can be grateful to that those people, but you forget the source, the one who sent you those people. He will send you that money through the salary. You will go to job and find job, and always means. That's how He planned His world here. The believer, because he looked from the Quranic angle, all these means for him are nothing. You know that this is only from Him, and He is the only one can take it. So Yusuf starts with gratitude. And then he said, when he made this introduction about my Lord, He is the one who Fadlullah, He gave me everything, I should be grateful for Him. And gratitude is to worship only Him. Now he shifts now. He said, Ya sahibay sijin. You know, the conversation now become more warm. So he gives them a title. Ya sahibay sijin. Oh, my dear companions in this prison. It's very important in conversation to have something in common between you and the one who debate with or discuss with. That's why the first thing in da'wah, that's first A, B in da'wah, that always try to find what is in common between you and him. Sometimes you wear the same shirt. That's a good chance. Oh, where do you get from? Oh, this is the same. Do you go to that? Ah, that's a good chance to start the conversation. Sometimes when you have something in common, physically, sometimes you go to the gym, the same gym, that's a good chance to start the conversation. Sometimes you have the same name. Sometimes his name means something, you know the meaning, maybe he doesn't know where's the roots. Anything that you can start the conversation. Yusuf here say, we are companions in prison. Ya sahibi, oh my dear companions in prison. أَأَرْبَابٌ مُتَفَرِّقُونَ خَيْرٌ أَمِ اللَّهُ الْوَاحِدُ الْقَهَارِ. Now he tackled the issue of shirk. Because that time in Egypt, they have a lot of gods. In Egypt, in Greek, in all these places. God for rain, God for beauty, God for hope. God. So he will tackle this. Not just different gods, different masters. You know the elite, and this in high position, every one of them has a lot of slaves. They have full loyalty to him. So that's also, these masters also arbab. So he said very simple. In one ayah, he explained the tawheed. أَأَرْبَابٌ مُتَفَرِّقُونَ خَيْرٌ أَمِ اللَّهُ الْوَاحِدُ الْقَهَارِ. In one ayah. Number one, he starts with to soft and build the ground between them. يَا صَاحِبَ السِّجْنِ. Second, he shake their minds. أَأَرْبَابٌ. Question. Question always motivate your mind. Do you think that different masters, different idols, different gods, better or only one, but that one overwhelmed everything in this universe. See how he tackled this issue. Arbab, plural of Rabb. Am Allahu al-Wahid al-Qahhar. How he chose the names of Allah. That's also, you need to be clever in da'wah. Which name you will pick? Here, they worship a lot of gods. He chose two names. And these two names always come together in Quran. Al-Wahid al-Qahhar. Al-Wahid al-Qahhar. Always together. 6 times in Quran. Why together? Al-Wahid, the one. The one. Al-Qahhar, the one who dominant or overwhelm everything, control everything in this universe. He's only one. Because one, in human being perspective, one means what? He's alone, he's weak, he needs someone to help him. That's the human being perspective. Allah said, he is the one. However, Al-Qahhar. One, but he can control everything. Means that Qahar, why is Qahar? Because he is the only one. So that's amazing. So that's Qahar, it means control everything. It means, number one, when you rely on one, it's better than rely on many. Because those many masters, everyone has his own perspective. You're confused. And in Egypt that time, a one master have a lot of slaves. If those slaves have different masters, go to Bolton and bring this. The other one, no. Go to Birmingham right now. No, travel to London right now. You will confuse. Mutashakisoon, as Allah said, Surah Az-Zumar. Everyone has his own order. But when you have one master, there's no confusion. When you rely on Allah, there's no confusion. You take your commands only from Him. You shape your relationship according to His Quran. You know the morality, what is wrong and right, just according to Him. So you're not confused. The haqq, reality is very clear for you. That's why this Arbab and Wahid. And that the one is also can do everything for you. Because He's Qahhar. Qahhar here refer to, you should not fear anyone else. Because anyone else, Allah can overwhelm that one. Allah can dominate, can control. Allahu yaqharuhu. So how can you fear anyone in this earth? And Allah, one of the manifestations of this qahr is death. So any king, he can have soldiers, a lot of people help him. He will hire a lot of people for. But there's something he can't do. When the death comes, what can he do? قَهَرَ عِبَادَهُ بِالْمُوتِ. So death is a big reminder that Allah قَهَر. Illness. Every also king, a time will come, he'll get ill and sick. That's from Al-Qahhar. And one of the purpose that we get sick, just to remind us, you are helpless. You are slaves. Because no one wants to get sick. I don't want to get sick. We don't like illness. But that's out of our control. That's from Al-Qahhar. You can't do anything. So that's Al-Qahhar. He said, Al-Wahid Al-Qahhar. Yusuf, he didn't repeat the two names that Ya'qub told him. إِنَّ رَبَّكَ عَلِيمٌ حَكِيمٌ. He will use that in the end of the story, in the right context. But here, he talk about the tawheed, the fundamental things. What's the two names here? Fit here, الْوَاحِدُ الْقَهَّارِ. 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What you worship beside Almighty, الْوَاحِدُ الْقَهَّارِ, just names. You know, every idol or every false god has names. This is the god of beauty, the god of rain. The human being created these false gods and named them. When they say this is the God of hope, does that mean he has a power of hope? Or just name? Just names. And he also false gods, just names. Nowadays we have a lot of false gods, a lot of ideologies. All these isms, these false gods. A fame is one of false gods nowadays. A desire is one of the false gods. An ego, me, and even I, the entire world is collapsed. Just me. That's another false god. It's just names, names because they don't have power, control, authority. Just names. You named him and your forefathers. Your fathers. That's another hint. Sometimes they believe it's just because you blindly follow your forefathers. You have to think rationally. Don't just follow what the tradition or norm said. Think. Then he said, مَا أَنزَلَ اللَّهُ بِهَا مِنْ سُلْطَانِ. What does sultan mean? I care a lot in Quran. What do you think, guys? Authority. Good. Sultan usually in Arabic authority. But in the vast majority of Quran, it doesn't mean authority. Arab use sultan for authority. Quran make a unique term here. Even the Arab themselves, they don't use it as this. In Quran, sultan means a clear evidence. Because clear evidence has authority upon the mind. When you heard a clear argument, no, that's definitely true. It has authority upon you. So that, مَا أَنزَلَ اللَّهُ بِهَا مِنْ سُلْطَانِ, there's no evidence. Just names. إِنِ الْحُكْمُ إِلَّا لِلَّهِ. The authority is only with Allah. Allah only the one who has authority. أَمَرَ أَلَّا تَعْبُدُوا إِلَّا إِيَّا. He command you to worship him. That's a very important point, because sometimes you believe in Allah but you don't want to receive the commands. Some people say, oh, I believe in God. Okay, do you worship him? No. But I believe in him. That's not enough. Because you don't know what's the attributes of God. If you believe in him truly, you will worship him. Because otherwise, he's the one who controls everything, the one who gives everything. So, أَمَرَ أَلَّا تَعْبُدُوا إِلَّا إِيَّاهِ ذَلِكَ الدِّينُ الْقَيِّمِ. That is the قَيِّم. In قَيِّم, it means the values of this deen never change. Never change by time, never change by... The small rules can change, but the values, the fundamentals, is always there. And this is the right... قَيِّم also means the right one. قَيِّم means the straight, the right. ولكن أكثر الناس لا يعلمون. He mentioned twice. ولكن أكثر الناس لا يشكرون. ولكن أكثر الناس لا يعلمون. Majority of people, they are not grateful. Majority of people, they don't. Why he keep mentioning this? Because what comes to the mind of these two boys, young men, but what you talk about? It's very rare. Majority of people outside, they worship idols. Why we should believe in you? Yes, I know that. But majority of people, they don't think deeply. Finally, he said, يَا صَاحِبَيْ سِجْنٍ. Now we come to the interpretation. أَمَّا أَحَدُكُمَا, one of you, فَيَسْقِي رَبَّهُ خَمْرًا وَأَمَّا الْآخَرُ فَيُصْلَبُ فَتَأْكُلُ الطَّيْرُ مِنْهُ. He didn't, أَمَّا أَحَدُكُمَا. He didn't say, oh, you, that will happen to you. He didn't mention anyone. He said, one of you, that will happen to him. And another one will happen. Whose? He didn't mention. And after that, he go privately to that. The one he know he will live for a while. He said, كُرْنِي عِنْدَ رَبِّكَ. Because this is something also difficult to say to someone, you will die after a few days. أَمَّا أَحَدُكُمَا فَيَسْقِي رَبَّهُ. One of you will pour the wine for the king. Because he see himself pressing the wine. وَأَمَّا الْآخَرَ, and the other, will crucify and the bird will come and eat from your head. He saw himself, he carry what? Khubz. Bread and bird come and eat. Usually bird can't eat from your head if you are alive. Because they will afraid, they will scare. But if they eat and they are comfort, what does that mean? It means you are useless, or it means you are dying. That's the connection here. Also, a head is a symbolize the dignity. They eat from your head that humiliate you. It means you'll humiliate, you'll crucify. It means you'll, something will happen to you. فَتَأْكُلُ الطَّيْرُ مِنْ رَأْسِ. Look at this. قُضِيَ الْأَمْرُ الَّذِي فِيهِ تَسْتَفْتِيَانِ. What I said, that this now, Allah has decreed this. What I tell you is from revelation. It's not from, there's no room for interpretation. This is done. And then the last ayah here, وَقَالَ لِلَّذِي. And after that, this separate ayah means maybe he come privately to that man and said, look, you will go and pour the wine to the king. Mention my name to the king. Tell him that I'm here innocent. They throw me in the jail and I'm not criminal. Mention my case to him. كُرْنِي عِنْدَ رَبِّكْ فَأَنْسَاهُ الشَّيْطَانُ ذِكْرَ رَبِّي. The shaytan made that man to forget about Yusuf. Therefore, Yusuf stayed several years in the prison. Shaytan made them forget. But Allah Almighty allowed that. Because this is not the right time for Yusuf to go. That's why a very important lesson for myself first and everyone here. If you are in a trial, if you are in hardship, and you make praise, you make a lot of dua, and still you are in the hardship, don't ever think this is type of punishment. It doesn't, oh, why this no dua, Allah doesn't answer my dua. Yusuf stay several years. That's just preparation. Always remind yourself, Allah didn't forget me. Allah only prepare me for a great plan. Wallahi, if you say this to yourself, that will make ease for every hardship. Oh Allah, I make dua. Still, Allah prepare me for a great plan. Just like Yusuf. That will make comfort with you. May Allah tabaraka wa ta'ala give us that ease and comfort and fill our heart with trust in Him. Fill our heart with iman. May Allah tabaraka wa ta'ala make us always grateful. Give us ability to thank Him all the time. May Allah tabaraka wa ta'ala relieve all the pain from our brothers and sisters in Gaza. May Allah fill their hearts with sakina, with patience, with yaqeen. May Allah remove this tragedy in Gaza. Wallahu a'lam wa sallallahu ala nabiyyina Muhammadin. We just open Q&A session if anyone wants to ask either in surah or anything else, if I know the answer. Very good question. I just want to remind you of something. Yusuf say to that man, if they free you and you go to the king, mention my case. Yusuf tried to do asbab. He trust his Lord. But when you rely on Allah, that doesn't mean you don't do anything. Because Allah also command you to do things, to try your best. What's your chance you can do? What Yusuf can do, he can talk to that man. Go and say to the king, I am innocent. So he did that. Some people, they understand calamity that you should be, you don't do anything. Because if I do anything, that it means I don't rely on Allah. That's not true. Rasulullah ﷺ relied on Allah in migration, and he prepared the plan, prepared the food, prepared the place in Ghar Thawr, in the cave of Thawr, prepared the guide, prepared everything. But because reliance is on the heart, not something physical. So Yusuf said he tried to do something, but when that doesn't work, Yusuf also always rely on Allah. That's a good point. ونفخ في الصور فصعق من في السماوات ومن في الأرض إلا من شاء الله. إلا من شاء الله has two interpretation. Number one, this is just an Arabic expression of emphasis. That's number one. There's no exclusion here, just an Arabic expression of more emphasis. إلا ما شاء الله. Because you always relate everything to the Mashi'atullah. It's just emphasis. That's the first opinion. I personally support this. The second opinion is, no, Allah excludes some people here. So they mention Al-Jannah, Al-Nar, the great angels. They try to mention some excludes. Okay, Arafah is on Thursday. Allah Tabaraka wa Ta'ala. So try to do your best. Don't forget to open the TV and let all the family to see the Hujjaj. I say this is one of the gifts Allah gave us in this time. Our grandfathers, they don't have this gift. We can see the Hujjaj in front of our eyes while they are standing in Arafah. This is amazing. So all the day in your home, always just switch on the TV and let the kids, when they come from the school, to see this. You can explain. It's the right time to explain what is begging you, Lord, devotion, the day of judgment, and all of these things. Guess what? Is there any specific dua for Arafah? Good question. Look, Rasulullah ﷺ spent more than 5 hours raising his hand in dua. However, we don't know what did he say. There's no authentic hadith what Rasulullah ﷺ said. It's some weak hadith, very little hadith, not Tabarani. Like أدعوك دعاء الخائف الضرير دعاء من خضعت لك رقبته ودل لك أنفه. But no authentic hadith. I think that one of the wisdom that we don't know that he make it open. Allah wants everyone to make dua by himself, because the dua is not about words. It's about the feeling. The feeling that come to your heart is more important than the words you will say by your tongue. Let everyone just beg his Lord, devote his Lord. With your own language, English, Urdu, Kurdish, Somali, any word, just from the bottom of the heart. It's one of the best things is dhikr. Dhikr, any type of dhikr. Just the most important to know the meaning of the dhikr and reflect upon it. Every believer has his favorite dhikr. Sometimes different dhikrs. So number one is istighfar. It's very important. But what comes to your mind in istighfar, that's the most important. So, for example, رَبِّ اغْفِرْ لِي رَبِّ اغْفِرْ لِي or أَسْتَغْفِرُ اللَّهِ. I remember now some bad deeds or some I did something wrong in the past. So I say أَسْتَغْفِرُ اللَّهِ. Oh Allah, forgive me. Oh Allah, forgive me. Oh Allah, forgive me. I will repeat it a lot. Because still that in my mind. Okay? Then I will move. There's a lot of favors Allah gave me, and I didn't thank them in a way that is He deserves. So also, oh Allah forgive me, oh Allah forgive me, oh Allah forgive me. I remember all these favors around me. Then I remember all the prayers, some prayers I do which I didn't have khushu'. It's Allahu Akbar, and quickly, Assalamu alaikum wa rahmatullah. Oh Allah forgive me. Oh Allah, forgive me. Oh Allah, forgive me. Then I will say Astaghfirullah and mention. I remember that Rasulullah used to say Astaghfirullah. Why he say Astaghfirullah? Because he know Allah very well. Say, oh Allah, whatever I do is never compared to what you deserve. Forgive me. Forgive me. Forgive me. Everything, something come to your mind. And so on. Alhamdulillah, you go to a lot of favors. You mention all favors surround you, and then you go deeply to the favor of Iman, of Ni'mah, that I know how to recite your book. I know, I memorize some of the book. I come to the masjid. La hawla wa la quwwata illa billah. I'm nothing without you. I'm useless without you. I'm something like this. Just what comes to your mind is the most important. And when any idea comes to your mind, then repeat the same word many times till that idea hit your heart. Yes. you know, how he come out of the prison because of the dream. And this is fascinating. Allah tabaraka wa ta'ala, when he want to bring Yusuf out, he didn't send an angel to break the walls of the prison. He didn't make the guards to feel sleep. He just sent a dream to the king, the top in Egypt. The top man in Egypt, and just what? Dream. That dream, small thing from unseen, changed the scene that time. Changed the politics, the economy. Just dream. Changed the position of Yusuf. Subhanallah. Regard to the first question, how many years did Yusuf spend? We don't know how many exactly. What we know, Allah said, bid'a sinin. And when it comes to the Arabic language, they said that bid'a, it means from 3 to 9. That's bid'a. 3 to 9, 3 to 10, this is bid'a sinin. So how many? Allahu alam. Many, many mufassireen, they support that he spent 7 years. They said that 7 is has a secret in Quran, always mentioned. Allahu alam. Okay, good. So we said that you should make some sa'i, you should do some effort, and your heart is always rely on your Lord. To what extent that we should stop this effort? Okay, for example, every effort depends on the situation and the context. Imagine someone, for example, looking for a job. And what's the context here? So he'll apply in that company. The company refuses him. Can he apply to another company? Yes, because that's the nature of anyone who's looking for a job. He will apply to many companies. For example, so to this. Okay, all these companies, there is no any response. Then maybe he will think about something else. What if I change this city? Gain some skills, new skills. Maybe just a lack of skills. Maybe change the career itself. Something like this. So human being always think about where is the till. And human being also, they will reach a point that they will know there's no any effort. I will just leave it with my Lord. Sometimes you will feel it in your heart that you did your best. There's no certain thing I can explain, but sometimes you feel it in your heart that this is, I did my best. You mean interpretation? Yes, we said in the beginning of the first lesson that Rasulullah ﷺ talked about the dreams and classified them to 3 types of dreams. Ru'ya and Hulum and Adghatu. We talked about this before. That Rasulullah said that dreams you remember, because more than 90% of dreams you didn't remember. You just woke up and you forget everything. But those you remember, divide to 3 types. The first one is just reflection of your psychological situation or physical situation. Psychological means you think about something. You are aware about there's a topic in your head few days. You think a lot about it. So you dream about it. That doesn't mean any message. It's just because you're concerned about it. Sometimes a physical situation. You have a pain in your belly, your stomach. And you see in the dream fires. That fires doesn't mean anything. Just because you have pain in your stomach. Sometimes you feel thirsty and you find rivers and raining. And just because you are thirsty. So that's the first one. It's just reflection of your status. Number 2, you remember it very well, but it's always horrible. Someone always chase you, horrible, for example, animals or snakes or all of this. He said this is just from Shaytan, لِيَحْزُونَ بِهِ بْنُ آدَمَ. Shaytan wants just to make you feel upset or all of these things. It's just from Shaytan. You just need to أعوذ بالله من الشيطان الرجيم and 3 times. The third one is about رؤيا. You see it very clearly. This is a message. Sometimes it's crystal clear, it's very clear, you don't need any interpretation. And sometimes it needs interpretation. And when you find that, don't tell anyone. Tell only someone who is knowledgeable can interpret, or someone who loves you and wants khair for you. But don't tell anyone. Even the second one, which is horrible, don't tell anybody. Just say, "A'udhu billahi min shaitan rajim." And nothing will happen. Okay, that's good. That's a good question. We have in our legacy, in our heritage, in Islamic knowledge, we have a 1,000 lines. Scholars use it to memorize it. It's all about the principles of interpretation dreams. It's called Alfiyatu bin al-Wardi. There's a very famous scholar called Ibn al-Wardi, صاحب اللامية المشهور لامية اعتزل ذكر الأغاني والعزل والغزل. Ibn al-Wardi has Alfiyya في تأويل الأحلام. I can bring it for you when you come to me in Al-Furqan next time. It's PDF. It's in the Google. He mentioned a lot of principles. Okay, I will give you 6 months and you memorize this 1,009. Okay, I'm a big interpreter. Okay, he says some interpreters who interpret the dreams publicly in television or YouTube, he feels that this is type of business. Okay, number one, business nowadays interfere in everything. So, could be a big reciter of Quran and it's for business. Could be a big raqi and it's for business. Could be a lot of the therapists and just for business. Business, everything. So, some people do it for business. That doesn't mean it's not true. But every type of this, you will find some people, they are true and they know the skills very well. And some people, they just pretend and they do it for business. How do you know? There is no specific criteria. Because interpretation needs two things. Needs skill and needs piety. It's two things. So you and your firasa, inshallah. But Ibn Sirin is very famous with, is a good interpreter in his time. That now they make, like if you want to know, so and so is expert. He is even more than Ibn Sirin. He's very famous in this. But the book that they claim it's related to Ibn Sirin is not authentic. Just fabricated. Just like the book that related to Ibn Abbas in Tafsir, that's also just fabricated. But Ibn Sirin himself, yes, is very famous. I recommend the Alfiyyat ibn al-Wardi. Very nice. Someone asked about the Araf al-Dhikr. Someone remind me here of that Rasulullah said the best dhikr in Arafah, la ilaha illallah wahdahu la sharika lah, lahul mulku wa lahul hamdu wa huwa ala kulli shay'in qadir. That's right. 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That's right. Is that Allah? Okay. In Hajj, You can fast all the days except Arafah and Yawm al-Eid. Yes, you can. Yes. Only Arafah and Yawm al-Eid. Arafah is makruh and Yawm al-Eid is haram. Anir, go on. That's a good question, but you asked me publicly here. You put me in a spot now. I don't know. I'm not expert in that. But if you have a dream, I can interpret for you. Sometimes just some feeling come to my mind straight away. But I'm not expert. In Al-Adha, in Hajj we have Eid is 4 days, not one day. Eid al-Fitr after Ramadan, only one day. But Eid al-Adha, 4 days. Now Friday, Saturday, Sunday, and Monday. That means there is no lesson next week because we are in Eid. So Eid is 4 days. That's why you can sacrifice all these days. For the majority of scholars, it's 3 days. And for Ahmad, even for the 4. Yeah. That's why there's takbir. Takbir all these days because of Eid. Yes. Can you sacrifice and send your udhiyah to abroad? Yes, you can. It's better to combine both. It's better to sacrifice one here. Then your children, they will realize that we have some sha'ira in Eid. They will remember always in Eid, our father always sacrificed a goat in Eid. That's very important for their understanding for Islam. And then send others to other. One is just minimum. If you have capability, you can send more. Especially Muslim countries, many of them are very cheap. So you can send 10, because different countries, that's brilliant. So we ask about the hadith when Rasulullah sallallahu alaihi wasallam said to Mu'adh, Ya Mu'adh, inni uhibbuk, fala tada'a dubura kulli salatin an taqul. Oh Mu'adh, I love you. So don't forget to say after every single salah, Allahumma a'inni ala dhikrik. Oh Allah, help me in remember you, in your remembrance, wa ala dhikrik wa shukrik, in your gratitude, and wa husni ibadatik, and to perfect your ibadah. So you say, what's the order here? The first one is dhikr. Dhikr is the starting point. Because to worship Allah, you have to know Him first. And Allah introduced Himself through His beautiful names. The more you mention the names of Allah, the more you know Him, the more you love Him, the more you become close to Him. That's dhikr. When you become close to Him, the first thing will come to your mind is gratitude. Because you will feel that He gave me something is the best in this world. He gave me permission to mention His name. He gave me that favor that I know His names. So you straight away go to the gratitude. When you go to the gratitude, that will encourage you to excellence your ibadah, to perfect your ibadah. Husn ibadatik. Out of that, you are grateful. What shall I do? I want to do the best for Him. And now, husnul ibadah. Like, what's your name? Uthman. How old are you?
1: 8.
0: Okay, go on. Arafah is before Eid, yes. Arafah is the day before Eid straight away. So Eid this year, which day? Eid? On Friday or Saturday? Friday, good. What's the day before Friday? Thursday. That's Arafah. Yes. Good. But you have school. You don't have to pass. Okay? You just made a lot of dhikr. You're in holiday. Ah, but my daughter went today. Why just my daughter? That's not fair. They have 2 weeks. MashaAllah, that's amazing. The question is if the Eid and Jumu'ah came in the same day. Okay. Number one. The majority of scholars, Maliki, Shafi'i, Hanafi, for them you have to pray both. Maliki, Shafi'i, and Hanafi, you have to pray both. Eid and Jumu'ah. For Hanbali, if you pray Eid, then you can pray Dhuhr, not Jumu'ah. Number two, no one of the 4 madhahab said that if you pray Eid, you don't have to pray anything after that. No one of 4 madhahab said that Jumu'ah. No, but the Hanbali said, if you don't pray Jumu'ah, then pray Dhuhr instead. If you go to picnic, then pray Dhuhr. Number three, why this disagreement? Just because interpretation of the hadith. Rasulullah SAW, this happened in the time of Rasulullah SAW. Eid and Jumu'ah came in the same day. What did he do? He prayed Eid on time. And after Eid he said, whoever attend Eid with us, then he have choice. Okay? And then Rasulullah ﷺ himself, he also pray Jumu'ah. Rasulullah ﷺ pray both. He ﷺ and the all great companions we know, they both they all of them pray both. The Shafi'i and Hanafi and Maliki, they said Rasulullah did